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Sonic Cafe. That's music from The Alarm. Hey, so glad you could drop by the program. I'm your host, Scott Clark, and this is episode 111. This time on the Sonic Cafe, our headphone-friendly music mix includes tracks from Walk Off the Earth, Dr. John, Son of Dave, Empire of the Sun, Bill Nelson, and Badly Drawn Boy, to name just a few. Then later, comedian Brian Regan will give you a few pointers to help ace your next eye exam. And, we'll also toss in some great jazz from Chaz Jankel. And finally, the Sonic Cafe would like to welcome our newest sponsor. 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All that, and of course more, coming at you this hour as we bring you another episode of intelligent, eclectic music, comedy, and pop culture from that little cafe that sits high on a cliff overlooking the big blue Pacific. We're the Sonic Cafe.

This portion of the show is being brought to you by The Best Things in Life, which are still free with minimum purchase at participating dealers.

0: You don't understand. I could have had class. I could have been a contender. I could have been somebody instead of a bum, which is what I am. Let's face it.
1: We're the Sonic Cafe.

0: The following is a paid commercial announcement for the Joe Johnson Memory System.
1: Hello, I'm Joe Jefferson. Do you forget things you wish you could remember? Do you forget people's names? Do you forget important dates? Do you forget information that's important to remember, like important dates? Or perhaps you even forget people's names. 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With the Jeff Jackson Memory System, you'll be able to remember long lists of items in great detail. Does it work? 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

0: wearing new contacts. I just had my prescription changed after 6 years. You ever wait that long? Then you get new lenses. You're like, man, I could have been seeing things. How can instantly improve vision not be at the top of your to-do list? I'll see tomorrow. I don't have time. I don't have time to see clearly. No, I don't. I don't. No, I can't do that. You see what's on my desk? So I go in for the eye exam. I don't know about you, but I concentrate like crazy during the eye exam. You don't want to get a D on that thing. End up with these big, thick Coke bottle lenses. I didn't take it serious. Are you still in here? I'm just seeing shadows and shapes. It's important. They don't call it a quiz. So I go in there, I sit in that big chair. He slides that big giant thing on my face. Are these my glasses? What happened to me? That'd be a hell of a pair of glasses. Do I like it better like this or like this? I like this one, but I want to see that one again. That one's pretty good, but let's go back to that one. Click, click, click, click, click, click, click. I hate that test because I can't commit. I can feel my eye doctor losing his patience with me. Let's try it again, Brian. Which one do you like better, number one or number two? I don't like either one of those. Yeah, but that wasn't the question I asked, was it? I asked you which one you like better, and I was careful to phrase it that way. So why don't you keep that in mind while we try it yet again? Which one do you like better, number one or number two? They're about the same. Well, why would I waste your time and mine by making them both the same? Did you ever stop to think about that? You ready to try it one more time? What do you want from me? Way too much pressure during that entire exam. They do one test every time. I don't know what they're looking for. All I know is I get an anxiety attack in the middle of the damn thing. Tell me the exact moment point A is directly over point B. Now! No, now! Now! Then! I don't know. I don't know when it happened. I'm worried if I'm off by an eighth of a second, I'll get these big giant Hubble coming attraction glasses. So you must have messed up that A-B test. Did I ever... Grand opening. What are they helping me with? My ability to watch cars pass on the highway? They pass now! And they pass now! Man, how do you do it? It's weird in the eye exam room. It's just him and me. It's dark in there. The door's closed. I feel strange when he pulls his chair up uncomfortably close to you. He's like this far from my face. He shines his goofy light into my eyes for about an eternity. How you doing there? I'm a little uncomfortable. Can you back up a tad? Are you looking at my soul? You want a Tic Tac? So he says, you know you have one eye set a little bit higher than your other eye? No. I did not. He goes, it doesn't affect your vision or anything. I just thought you might want to be self-conscious for the rest of your life. I went out to my car mirror. Am I some kind of monster? Is that a hump? I am not an animal. I am a man. matter with him? Then he asked me, would you like to try trifocals? And I'm like, I must have been away a while because I have no idea what you're talking about. He says, it's exactly what you would think. You can see at three different distances depending on where you look through your lens. You can see close, medium, or far away. And I'm like, I can't even imagine getting used to that. There's a book, there's a plane, there's Alpha Centauri! Do people need this kind of range? Is that a flying mouse? Is that a comet?
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4: 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Up next on the queue is Ezra Collective from the album Here Because of Hope. The track, Jubilee Feeling.

You're tuned in to Modern Jazz today. Up next is Eddie Parker's Airborne featuring Rob Luft. The album's called Airborne. We'll check into the track Airborne 1. Then Alain Bradette. The album's called For My Loved Ones. We'll check into the track Pandemic. Let's check it out.

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Up first on the queue is Gabor Bola from his album, On the Move. We are going to listen to the track, Blue Tariff, followed by Organic Orchestra from the album Baraz. 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

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We're going to keep the music flowing with Orchestra de Jazz de Bretagne from the album Ready for Freddy. We're going to listen to the track Gibraltar.

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Up next on the queue, Carl Schultz from the album The Road to Trantor. The track, The Spirit of Adventure, followed by Joe Venor, An Abstract Truth from the album Easter Island Suite. The track, Movement 2, Gods and Devils.

0: It's that time again when we say goodbye, but only until next week. We look forward to having you join us next time on Modern Jazz Today, where we will be presenting today's artists, cutting their teeth and cutting the edge of sound. 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
1: Jeff Williams
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3: 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I am your host, Stu Burgess, and I'm not going to talk much here, but I am going to set you up with the premise. The movie Stagecoach, starring John Wayne, was made into a radio adaptation at least three times. And what I decided to do this time is play two of them and let you see how much difference there is between the two. So we'll start with the Academy Award Theater. This one's from May 4th, 1946. 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
4: The House of Squibb, manufacturing chemist of the medical profession since 1858, bring you Academy Award. The pictures, the players, the techniques and skills which have won or been nominated for, the coveted awards granted each year by the Academy of Motion Picture Arts and Sciences to each in his field for outstanding achievement.

The House of Squibb, makers of the great family of Squibb medicinal products, brings you the distinguished stars, Claire Trevor and Randolph Scott in Stagecoach, the production which, in the category of Best Picture of the Year, was nominated for the 1939 Academy Award.

0: Oh, come on, doggone it. Missy, Sandy, Blackie, pull! Your sons of guns, pull!
1: This is the story of a trip by stagecoach in the early days of the West. By stagecoach from Tonto, Arizona to Lordsburg, Arizona. A few miles today by car or train. An epic journey in those frontier days shortly after the Civil War. This is the story of those who drove and those who rode that stagecoach from Tonto to Lordsburg on this day. It is mostly, though, the story of a bad man of the trail and a girl who thought she was too bad to marry him.
0: Come on, you lazy critters! We'll never get to Dry Fork!
2: Back the way you've been croaking, I figure you're plumb scared of Geronimo and his Apaches.
0: Well, of course I'm scared of Geronimo. So are you. If we didn't have all these soldiers riding with us, I'd go right back to Tonto. I've been thinking about you too, Curly.
2: Me? What for?
0: Well, it's right funny you trailing the Ringo kid. I thought he was in the pen.
2: He was.
0: Busted out?
2: Yep, I heard that he was busting to get to Lordsburg to get even with the Plumber boys. But I aim to find the kid and put him back in the pen where he belongs.
0: Hey, ain't that a feller standing along the trail ahead?
2: Yep, seems to be. Better slow down, Buck. Give me room to swing my gun.
0: Whoa, whoa, girls, whoa. Hey, wonder who he is. I don't remember no puncher being along this way. You're a United States Marshal, Curly. You ought to know him.
2: Hey, pull up careful. He ain't got no horse. Carrying his saddle in one hand and holding a Winchester in the other.
0: Well, I'm sure glad he ain't Geronimo or the Ringo kid, that's all.
3: Give me room, Buck. It is the Ringo kid.
0: Yeah, I'm sure glad it... What?
2: Hello, kid. Ain't you far from home?
4: You mean prison, don't you, Curly? Well, I didn't expect you to be riding shotgun this trip. Going to Lord

0: Hate to part with a gun like this.
1: I guess you don't understand, Ringo. You're under arrest. Won't do you no good to monkey with that rifle, kid. We got a cavalry escort coming up behind.
0: Well, what do you know? I guess it's all right. Here's the gun, Curly.
1: Thanks. Now, just get in the coach and make yourself to home.
2: All right, come on, Shandy.
3: Hey, give me up there, come on.

0: something, Curly?
1: Nope.
0: Oh, excuse me. Well, why don't you say something? A man gets nervous sitting here like a mummy thinking about Indians.
1: You say something. You've been talking all day without making no sense.
0: Well, doggone it, here's something that makes sense. I've been peeking down back into the coach and I seen the Ringo Kid making eyes at Dallas. And she's making eyes at him.
1: That's rich. The Ringo Kid and Dallas the dance hall gal. Some match. He breaks out of jail and she gets kicked out of town. Oh, my.

0: Strike four! All out, folks, to change horses.
1: Can I help you down, Miss Dallas? Pretty high step. Oh. There.
2: Thanks.
1: Oh, just a minute.
2: Yes?
1: I just wanted to thank you for smiling at me in the coach.
2: Smiling at you?
1: Mm-hmm.
2: Oh, well, that isn't anything.
1: Yes, it is. To a fellow who's been in jail, it is. Well, I appreciate it, Miss Dallas. You see, the others, except Doc Boone, they were kind of uppish. Not that I blame them.
2: Oh, I guess they don't mean to be.
1: Oh, I guess not. Only I noticed sort of that they acted kind of that way to you, too.
2: Oh, well, yes, I guess they did.
1: I didn't mean nothing by what I said. If I said something that offends, I'm sorry.
2: I'm not offended.
1: I didn't get a chance to get acquainted with the folks on the stage. You know who they are?
2: Yes. That's Mrs. Mallory standing there. She's on her way to join her husband, Captain Mallory of the cavalry. You know Doc.
1: Mm-hmm.
2: And the man with the white hair and the little traveling bag is Mr. Gatewood, the banker from Tonto. The dark, tall man is Hatfield, the gambler. And the little wheezing man is Mr. Peacock. He's a whiskey salesman.
1: Thanks. I guess that covers everybody. Except you.
2: Me?
1: Yeah, sure. You're such a pretty gal to be traveling alone. You counting on meeting a husband somewhere along the line?
2: Husband? Why? No, I hadn't. No, I have no husband.
1: Good. I feel better, Dallas. Dallas, mind if I call you that?
2: No, I don't mind.
3: Hey, you! Ringo! Come on in here where I can keep an eye on you.
1: Why, sure, Curly. After you, ma'am.
4: What are all you folks doing here?
3: Howdy, Maggie. Where's the soldiers was to meet us?
4: Ain't no soldiers except those that come with you. Billy and me didn't expect no stagecoach come through with them Apaches raising Cain. We was just figuring on hitching up the buckboard and going into Tonto where it's safe.
5: You mean there are no troops here?
6: But my husband, Captain Mallory. I was told he was here.
4: He was, dearie. Got orders night before last to join the soldiers at Apache Wells.
7: Well, I guess we gotta turn back.
5: See here, you're the station agent. This coach started for Lordsburg, and it's your duty to get us there.
4: Mercy, mister. I'm just an agent. Ask the driver.
7: If the soldiers gotta go back, we all gotta go back.
8: Yes. I think, that is, I feel, we should all go back.
1: I think we can get through all right, Curly.
3: We'll settle this by vote. Folks, if we push on, we can be in Apache Wells by sundown. Soldiers there will give us an escort as far as the ferry, and then it's only a hoot and a holler into Lordsburg.
7: Now, wait a minute.
3: We got four men can handle guns. Five with you, Ringo. Doc Boone can shoot, if sober.
9: As foul slander, Curly. Why, when I was in training in 61 to put down the rebellion in the South...
3: Later on, Doc, later on. Now, Mrs. Mallory, I don't aim to put no lady into danger without she votes for it.
6: I've traveled all the way here from Virginia. I'm determined to get to my husband. I won't be separated any longer.
3: And what's your vote, mister?
1: Where's your manners, Curly? Ain't you going to ask this lady first?
3: Huh? Oh, well, what do you say?

0: I would like to go, brother. I want to reach the bosom of my dear family. But I may never reach the bosom if we go on. Brother, I think it best we should go back to the bosom. I mean the soldiers.
1: Me, Ringo, and Buck vote to go on, and that settles it. So you better all wash and have a bite to eat, folks. Then we'll hit the trail again.
2: Good, set right in, folks. It's hot and ready.
3: And another delay.
4: Boy, I could eat a coyote.
1: Later on. Get out there and hitch up.
5: Here, Dallas. You're going down where no folks are sitting. Take this chair right with Miss Mallory.
6: Oh, but I... Well, thank you.
7: I think, Mrs. Mallory, you would find it cooler at the other end of the table, near the window.
6: I'm sure I would. Thank you, Mr. Hatfield.
3: I think I'd find it cooler there, too.
5: Well, it looks like I got the plague, don't it?
6: Oh, no. No, it's not you.
5: Well, I guess you can't break out of prison and into society the same week. I'm pretty dumb for sitting down with a lady like you. Thanks again for being kind to me, not moving away like they did.
6: Oh, no, please. You don't understand.
5: Will you have the bread, ma'am?
7: Mrs. Mallory, are you ill?
6: No, it's just that I'll be all right. You're very kind. Why?
7: In the world I live in, one doesn't often see a lady, Mrs. Mallory.
6: But they say you are a gambler.
7: Yes, my dear. I guess I am.
6: Have you ever been in Virginia, Mr. Hatfield?
7: I had the honor of being in your father's regiment.
6: Oh? But I don't seem to recall the name of Hatfield.
7: It's what I'm called now.
4: Everybody up. Come on, folks. Next stop, Apache.

0: see Wells. All out, folks. We gotta change horses.
1: You yelled that the last time.
0: Well, shucks, I know it. I gotta yell something, don't I? You want them to think we're stopping for Indians?
1: Get the folks about, Chris, while we change horses. We're pushing right through to Lordsburg.
2: Aye, you come without the soldiers?
0: Sure, we wasn't scared. Never seen an Apache, did we, Curly?
1: Where's the cavalry, Chris?
0: Yeah, where is the soldiers?
2: There ain't no soldiers. The soldiers are gone.
3: My husband. Where's Captain Mallory? Where is he?
2: You, his wife, I think.
3: Yes, where is he? Did he go with his men?
2: Si, senora. A little, what you call it, skirmish with the Apaches last night. The soldier take Captain Mallory to Lordsburg. I think he get hurt.
3: Hurt?
1: Bad.
2: Yes.
3: Mrs. Mallory, let me. Oh, Mrs. Mallory, she's faint.
1: Ah, carrier should be all right. Get some water, somebody.
4: Take her in, Curly. Put her to bed.
1: Huh? To bed? Well, we got to get hitched and on the trail for Lordsburg.
4: Put that woman to bed. Here, Peacock, take this bottle of whiskey. Got it with your life until I'm finished.
0: Here, I got the water, Curly.
4: Take the water in the kitchen with Dallas. Boil it. Boil plenty of it.
0: Boil it? But, Doc, it's about 200 in the shade right now.
4: I said boil water. Plenty of water.
5: Look here, you sot. What are you trying to do? I've got to get to Lordsburg.
4: You'll get to Lordsburg when that woman is fit to travel again.
0: Again? Well, what's the matter with her?
4: She's going to have a baby. Now, come on, help get me sober.

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1: No, that wasn't no coyote.
0: Why? It's a baby.
2: Then that's enough of card playing for me tonight. Looks like Doc brought it off all right. Good boy, Doc.
3: Well?
4: It's a girl.
3: A girl? Well, three cheers for old Doc Boone. Hip, hip!
5: Huh? Quiet. Mrs. Mallory must not be disturbed.
0: How is Mrs. Mallory?
4: She's going to be all right.
1: Well, doggone. And I thought that little critter was a coyote howling.

0: Who's there?
1: You oughtn't go too far, Miss Dallas. Apaches like to sneak up and pick off strays.
0: Oh.
1: I watched you with that baby. You look, well, nice. Oh, you visiting in Lordsburg?
0: No, I have friends there. Look, why don't you escape, Ringo? Why don't you escape?
1: I aim to, Miss Dallas, in Lordsburg.
0: Why Lordsburg? Why don't you get over the border?
1: My father and brother were shot down by the plumbers. I guess you don't know how it feels to lose your own folks that way.
0: My people were killed by the Indians. I was just a kid. There was a massacre in the Superstition Mountains.
1: That's tough on a girl. It's a hard country.
0: You have to live, no matter what happens.
1: Yeah, that's it. Look, Dallas, you got no folks, neither have I. Maybe I'm crazy to ask you, but, well, I still got a ranch across the border. It's a nice place. Trees, grass, a house half built. You see, I'm asking, well, what I mean is, a man could live there, and a woman. Oh, I guess I'm crazy being so close to you like this.
0: But you don't know me. You don't know who I am, what I am.
1: I know all I want to know. You're the kind of a girl a man wants to marry.
2: What you doing out here, kid? Oh, it's you, Dallas. You come along, kid. Stick close to the reservation. Time we bedded down, too. We've got to hit the trail come morning early. Geronimo or no Geronimo.

0: Well, good morning, Dallas.
1: Oh, Doc.
0: Fine morning. I hear you stayed up all night with my patient. Thanks.
1: Well, I slept some in the rocker.
2: Hey, everybody up! Get your breakfast, folks. The stagecoach is leaving on its last lap. Next stop, Lordsburg. Everybody up!
3: It's about time.
4: Oh, morning.
1: Good morning.
4: I laid awake most of the night, wondering what you'd have said if Curly hadn't busted in. You didn't answer what I asked you last night.
1: Ringo, why don't you escape? There's a horse out there in the corral. Curly won't go after you. He can't leave the passengers in this fix.
4: But I gotta go to Lordsburg. Won't you go to my ranch and wait for me?
1: Wait for a dead man? You haven't got a chance, and you know it. It was 3-1 when the plumbers swore you killed the foreman. It'll be 3-1 in Lordsburg.
4: There's some things a man just can't run away from.
1: But how can you talk about your life and my life when you're throwing him away?
4: Well, what do you want me to do?
1: Would it make us any happier if Luke Plummer was dead? One of his brothers would be after you with a gun. We'd never be safe. I don't want that kind of life, Ringo.
4: I don't see what else I can do.
1: Go now. Get away. Forget Lordsburg. Forget the Plummers. Make for the border and I'll come.
4: You mean that?
1: I do.
4: Won't you come along with me?
1: Well, I can't leave Mrs. Mallory and her baby. I'll come to you from Lordsburg, I swear it.
4: I ought to have my rifle.
1: I got it for you last night. Now go on, Ringo. Saddle up and ride. Ride for the border.
2: Ringo! Get him up!
1: Ringo! Ride! Ride! Don't stop now!
2: Get off that horse! Pronto!
1: Oh, why did you stop? You had a chance. Curly couldn't have caught you.
4: I couldn't leave you now, Dallas.
2: Give me your hands, kid. I'm putting the irons on you this time.
4: You don't have to, Curly. I'm not running away.
2: I'll say you ain't.
4: Look at them hills.
2: Smoke signals.
4: Listen.
2: War drums. Geronimo's Apaches.
4: Right. Waiting.
2: Come on.

0: Curly, seems to me we're doing something mighty foolhardy, trying to run through these hills and them full of Indians.
1: We don't know they are yet. Keep running.
0: Hey, come on, bull. Run, Jock Onion, run. Hey, Curly, don't you think you ought to take the cuffs off Ringo? He's mighty handy with a gun.
1: You drive them horses, and I'll worry about the kid.
0: Right, all right. Come on, boy. Hey, run. Curly, look, there they are. Indians.
1: Shut up and drive them, boss. 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

0: 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I'm out of ammunition.
1: So am I, Doc.
2: I've got three rounds.
1: Save them. Dallas, haven't you got a smile for me?
3: Oh, sure, Ringo, sure.
1: Thanks.
4: Ringo, what's that? Get out there on the lead horse.
1: Right. So long, Dallas.
3: Wait, don't you hear it?
1: Yeah, what, ma'am?
3: A bugle. Cavalry.
0: Let me see. She's right. Soldiers from Lordsburg.
3: Ringo! Oh, Ringo!

0: All out, folks. Lordsburg, last stop.
1: Hold it, Buck. You all right?
0: Sure, Curly. Just a scratch. Whoa. This is the end of the line.
1: Watch it, boys. Mrs. Mallory's a sick woman. Get a stretcher. Take it easy. We've got a dead man in there, too.
2: Where's Mrs. Mallory?
1: She's all right.
2: Well, tell her husband, Captain Mallory's out of danger.
0: Tell the captain he ain't. He's a papa. Well, so long, Dallas.
3: So long, boys.
4: Well, Curly, we're in Lordsburg.
1: Yeah, kid, this is it.
4: Could you spare me an hour?
1: I don't know, kid.
4: My world still goes, Curly. I'll be back in an hour.
1: All right, kid, I'll trust you.
4: Could I take my gun?
1: Sure, why not? It ain't loaded.
4: I borrowed 3 shells from Gatewood.
1: 3?
0: One for each of the plumber boys, eh?
4: Yes, Buck, 1 for each of them.
1: You're out on parole for an hour, Ringo. That's all I want to know about it. 1 hour.
4: Wait, Dallas. Ain't you walking the wrong way? This way is the bad side of town, the dance halls and the... Dallas, wait.
5: Let go. Let go of me. I told you not to follow me.
4: But you can't go down there.
5: That's where I'm going.
4: I ask you to marry me.
5: I'll never forget you asked me, Ringo. That's something.
4: See them scars? Handcuffs. Scars wear off, Dallas. I ain't gonna give you a chance to forget me.
5: No. Please, Ringo. Let me go now.
6: Senor. Senor Ringo. Listen. Have a care, senor. They are waiting around the turn in the road.
4: Thanks, amigo. Thanks. I'll be ready.
5: No, Ringo. No.
4: Wait for me here, Dallas. Wait for me right here. I'll be back.
5: Ringo, come back!

0: on it, Curly. I got corns on my driving seat. Now we gotta sit on this buckboard. What for?
1: Shut up, Buck. Waiting for Ringo.
0: That's gonna be some wait with them three plumber brothers a-laying for him. Three against one.
1: Shut up! She's waiting, ain't she?
0: Dallas? Well, heck, Curly, she's gotta wait. She's in love. Hey, look, them shadows. Three of them.
1: I see them. Plumbers.
0: Them's big shadows, Curly.
1: Shut up. I'm looking for the other shadow.
0: There it is. That's him, Curly. That tall shadow. Straight as an arrow.
1: Dallas.
2: What?
1: He said to wait.
2: Wait? Yeah. I'll be waiting. Forever now. What chance would he have? What? Ringo. Oh, Ringo.
3: Hello, Dallas. I told you I'd be back for a little while.
2: Ringo, your arm, it's soaked with blood.
1: Get up here, Dallas, on this wagon. You got to drive.
3: You mean she can stay with me a while, Curly?
1: Yeah, for a little while. Let her drive. You nurse that arm.
3: Thanks.
1: Got a good hold on them reins, Dallas?
2: Yes, Curly. I've got him.
1: All right, then. Yeah! Get off!
0: Now, what's the idea of making them horses run away?
1: Don't be so dumb, Buck. Them nags won't stop till that buckboard is over the border.
0: But you let Ringo get away.
1: Yeah, Buck. I guess I did it that. Now, wasn't that disgraceful careless?
0: Why, Curly, you ain't such a bad hombre after all.

Imagine you are now looking down into a room where figures, gowned and masked in spotless white, are working under the brilliant light of huge sterilizing lamps. At first glance, you might well believe yourself to be in the operating room of a modern hospital. But what you're actually seeing is one of the rooms at the Squibb Laboratories where products such as influenza virus vaccine or penicillin are packed. The most sterile conditions possible are always maintained there. Even the air is sterilized. No operating room anywhere is more scientifically safeguarded against contamination. It's just one example of the endless precautions taken by the House of Squibb to ensure the uniformity, purity, and efficacy of all the many Squibb products. Through such responsible service in the cause of human health, Squibb has earned its worldwide reputation as a name you can trust. Next week, another great picture. The House of Squibb will present Academy Award starring Ronald Colman in If I Were King. Stagecoach was written for radio by Frank Wilson with an original musical score composed and conducted by Leith Stevens. Our producer-director is Dee Engelbach. Randolph Scott, whom you enjoyed as Ringo in today's performance, can now be seen in RKO's Bad Man's Territory. Claire Trevor, who played Dallas, will soon be seen in the RKO picture Crack-Up. This is Hugh Brundage bidding you good night until next week at the same time, when you are invited to listen again to Academy Award presented by the House of Squibb, a name you can trust. This is CBS, the Columbia Broadcasting System.

0: and that is the Academy Award Theater with their adaptation of the classic 1939 movie Stagecoach, and that originally broadcast on May 4th, 1946. Like I said at the beginning of the program, we're going to give you another version of this screen adaptation of Stagecoach. This time we have John Wayne, the Duke, actually reprising his role in this adaptation. This is the NBC Radio Theater. It had a couple different names, but this is what it was at that time. And this is their adaptation of Stagecoach from January 9th, 1949. Now, I will warn you, this one is not totally politically correct. There's going to be some stuff that probably would not be accepted today, but remember, this was recorded in 1949, and the original movie was in 1939, so different time. Here is John Wayne in Stagecoach on the NBC Radio Theater.
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2: Screen Directors Guild Assignment, production Stagecoach, director John Ford, stars John Wayne, Claire Trevor, Ward Bond,

This is the Screen Directors Guild production of the United Artists motion picture classic, Stagecoach, starring John Wayne, Claire Trevor, and Ward Bond, and introducing the director of the film, John Ford.

0: Before we begin our story, here are a few words about the entertainment you will hear tonight and in future weeks at this time. The NBC Theater is proud to welcome the president of the Screen Directors Guild and the eminent director of such films as Variety Girl, The Perils of Pauline, and Taproots, Mr. George Marshall.
1: Thank you, and good evening. This is the first performance of a series of Screen Directors Guild productions, in which the directors will personally bring you their favorite film assignments, along with the stars who created the original roles. Tonight, your director is John Ford. John, if you remember, is the winner of 5 Academy Awards, the guiding hand behind such great pictures as The Informer, How Green Was My Valley, and, of course, Stagecoach. You're on the set, John.
2: Thank you, George. And good luck on our first production. Stagecoach is ready to roll. The last time I made that crack was about 10 years ago. I first had the opportunity of putting on film this Romance of the West. For the cast, the picture offers an array of colorful character types, ripe for the actor's talents. Now the story and the cast are united again. Here is Stagecoach with John Wayne as the Ringo Kid, Claire Trevor as Dallas, and Ward Bond as Doc Boone.

0: In 1885, the stagecoach was the only means of travel on the American frontier. And in those days, no name struck more dread into the hearts of travelers than Geronimo, leader of the warlike Apaches. This, folks, is a story of a party of people who traveled from Tonto to Lordsburg by stagecoach in 1885. It's a story still told by the Indians.
1: In the land of Arizona, land of the Apache Indian, where the roaming Chiricahua fought the mighty white invader, stood the white man's city, Tonto. Tonto, where the flying wagon that the white man called the stagecoach stopped to take men to the westward, where Geronimo was leader, chief of the

0: Well, that's how it is, folks. Geronimo's Apaches are on the warpath up ahead, burning every ranch in sight. Oh.
1: Then the question before the party assembled in this stagecoach is, shall we continue?
2: I say yes. Continue.
1: But, Mrs. Mallory, should you be traveling in your condition?
2: My husband is in Apache Wells with his troops. I want to be with him when our baby arrives.
1: Madam, I am a gambler, and I admire and respect a bold gamble. But aren't you gambling with a life besides your own?
0: Oh, I forgot to tell you, Mr. Hatfield. We're getting a cavalry escort for his Apache Wells.
2: That settles it. I'm going on.
1: Count me in, of course, Buck.
0: All right. I'll go find my shotgun guard.
3: You don't have to go no further, Buck.
0: What? Curly! Well, doggone! How are you, Sheriff?
3: Fine, thanks, and I'll be riding shotgun up next to you this trip, Buck.
0: You? What for?
3: The Ringo kid escaped from prison. I'm looking for him.
0: The fellow who shot Jed Michael dead?
3: I hear he's heading for Lordsburg to shoot it out with the three plumber boys, so I'll be right up there next to you, Buck, all the way to Lordsburg.
4: Stagecoach. Better stand back a bit, Doc.
5: Yeah. Stand out of the road there, Dallas girl.
2: Thanks, Doc.
5: Hail the Sagebrush Chariot.
2: Doc, why do I have to leave town? Because all these women here say I have to. I don't want to go to Lordsburg.
5: No more do I, Dallas. But you are a lady somewhat too hospitable to gentlemen. And I am a doctor somewhat too hospitable to spirits. We girl are the dregs of Tonto. They send us from their midst. Come, Dallas, be a glorified dreg just like me.
6: Hi there,
5: Buck. You have acquired two more eager passengers.
0: The engines are rising, Doc.
5: I thank them for that mark of respect. Tell them they may be seated now. Enter, Dallas.
2: Thanks, Doc.
5: Take your place beside the other lady. Then forward. On to Lordsburg!
7: Watch you driving through this canyon, Buck.
0: Well, I aim to be hard to shoot at in case Geronimo's Apaches are in these hills.
7: I'm with you, Buck. The law.
0: Well, that don't make me bulletproof. Down, Kingdom High. Here she comes, Apaches.
7: Keep your shirt on and stop the coach. It ain't Apaches. There's someone up ahead blocking the road with a rifle.
0: Ho, ho, ho.
3: Here he comes, whoever he is.
0: What? It's the Ringo Kid.
8: That's right, Buck. Hiya, Curly.
3: Ringo.
8: Didn't expect to find the sheriff riding shotgun.
3: I was heading for Lordsburg, same as you, Ringo.
8: Well, my horse went lame, so you got another passenger.
3: I'll take that rifle first, Ringo.
8: That's so, Sheriff.
3: You're under arrest for the murder of Jed Michael.
8: Sorry, Curly, but this Winchester here says different.
3: Sorry, Ringo. But if you'll look back up the road a piece, you'll see our escort of United States Cavalry coming up.
8: Oh.
3: I'll take that rifle now, Ringo.
8: Sure, Sheriff. But you better hold on to it. You may need it before we get to Lordsburg.
3: Thanks. You can get into the coach now.
8: Much obliged, Sheriff.
3: Get going, Buck.
0: Yep!

0: So you're the famous Ringo Kid, huh?
1: My friends call me Ringo. Right name's Henry.
2: Henry? Why, I remember you. Say, I fixed your arm when you was just a little sprout. He's no higher than a quart of bourbon.
1: Well, that was my kid brother broke his arm. You did a good job, too, Doc. Even if you was drunk.
2: Well, thank you, son. How's your brother now?
1: He was murdered.
3: Oh, no.
1: Him and my dad. By the three plumber boys.
2: Well, good luck when you get to Lordsburg, son.
1: Thanks, Doc.
4: Mrs. Mallory, you're tired. Would you like to rest your head on my shoulder?
3: No, thank you. Mr. Hatfield, would you mind if I sat over on your side of the coach?
5: Not at all, ma'am.
3: Excuse me.
4: Yes, of course.
5: Right here, Mrs. Mallory.
3: Thank you, Mr. Hatfield.
1: I must have the plague, huh, Dallas?
4: You? Oh, no, it's not you.
2: Have a drink, Hatfield?
5: No, thank you.
2: No, thank you, he says. Have a drink, Doc? Yes, thank you.
1: You're not going to move away from me, are you?
4: No, Ringo.
1: Well, I guess I can't expect to break out of prison and into society in the same week.
4: Shh, she'll hear you.
1: Yeah. I guess I'm pretty dumb for sitting down beside a lady like you, Dallas.
4: A lady?
1: Thanks for not moving.
4: Oh, don't, please. Why are you looking at me like that?
1: Ain't I seen you someplace before?
4: No. No, you haven't.
1: I wish I had, though.
4: I know you. I mean, I know who you are.
1: Yeah, I used to be a good cowhand. A few years back, things happened.
4: Yes, things happen.
2: Bottle in a bottle. Drink up, Doc.
1: Doc's getting his note full.
4: Things happen. And now they'll take you back to prison.
1: Not till I finish a job in Lordsburg.
4: Ringo, I wish you wouldn't.
1: Wish I wouldn't what?
4: Oh, nothing. Nothing.
2: Bottle in a bottle.
0: Confound that driver. Oh, why doesn't he drive more carefully?
1: He's playing it smart, Hatfield. He took to the mountains. Apaches don't like snow.
0: Well, he might have some consideration for Mrs. Mallory and her condition.
4: Oh, I'll be all right, Mr. Hatfield. Thank you.
2: Bottle in a bottle.
6: Apache wells just ahead.
2: Bottle.
6: Apache.

0: Mr. Hatfield, why didn't my husband and his troops meet us here?
1: The Wrangler tells me that Captain Mallory has been sent ahead to Lordsburg.
0: Lordsburg?
2: Well, we'd better turn around and follow the cavalry escort to Tonto.
0: Oh, we can't do that.
2: With Apaches on the warpath, it ain't safe to go through Apache country without escort. I say we ought to turn back.
3: There's only one way to find out. Take a vote.
1: What do you say, Mrs. Mallory? On to Lordsburg or back to Tonto?
0: I want my husband with me when our baby's born.
1: Doc?
3: Ain't you forgot this, lady?
1: You mean Dallas?
4: Oh, I say go. I've nothing to go back to.
1: Doc?
5: Lordsburg. Pass the bottle.
1: Ringo?
6: Ringo's my prisoner. I'm voting his proxy. I say Lordsburg.
3: Hatfield?
1: I am at the service of Mrs. Mallory.
0: Thank you.
1: Buck?
2: Lordsburg it is. Aristotle, step inside and get some grub. Look spry.
1: You'd better take my arm up these steps, Mrs. Mallory. Oh,
0: no, thank you. Really, I'm quite...
1: Mrs. Mallory!
2: Oh,
1: I've got her. Dr. Boone! Mrs. Mallory needs your help.
0: Oh, it's no use. He's drunk. Ringo.
3: Yeah?
0: I don't know for sure, but I think you better go inside and start heating some water.
3: All you want and then some. And then some.
0: Carry her inside, Mr. Hatfield.
5: Oh, allow me. Allow me.
1: I'll carry her myself, you sot.
5: Thank you, sir.
1: You drunken swine.
5: Thank you.
1: Now, if you'll open the door for me, Dallas.
0: Yes.
1: Drunken swine of a doctor.
2: Doc, honest, ain't you ashamed?
5: Did I understand that swine to call me a drunken swine?
2: No. I wish I could do something.
5: There is something you can do, Buck.
2: Yeah, but what can you do in your condition?
5: I can drink all of the hot black coffee you can make. I, sir, am a doctor. Now get busy. Get busy.

The NBC Theater is presenting the Screen Directors Guild production of Stagecoach, starring Claire Trevor, John Wayne, and Ward Bond, with screen director John Ford.

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0: Moskva had her child and the flying wagon waited.
1: Oh, it makes me nervous, being held up like this in Apache country. Just when they're mad at us again.
2: Quiet, Buck.
1: Huh?
2: Someone's coming.

0: Dallas?
1: Look. It's a little girl.
0: A girl.
2: Let me see it. Well, I'll be doggone.
3: That's real fine, ain't it, Dallas? Real fine.
1: Oh, yes, Curly. It's fine.
2: A baby. How? Well, I mean, why?
0: I'll explain it to you sometime, Buck.
4: Listen, boys. Doc Boone. Three cheers for Doc Boone.
3: Never mind the three cheers. Just pour me four fingers instead. I'm thirsty.

0: Dallas?
1: Oh.
0: It's me, Ringo.
1: Oh.
0: You oughtn't to be outside here at night alone. Patsy's like to pick off strays.
1: Well, you're here now.
0: I watched you with that baby today. You looked well, nice.
1: I just wanted to hold it a minute.
0: You're visiting in Lordsburg?
1: I have friends there.
0: Oh, good.
1: Ringo, why don't you escape?
0: I aim to, in Lordsburg.
1: Well, why not now? Why not go over the border now?
0: My father and brother were shot down by the plumber boys. I guess you don't know how it feels to lose your folks that way.
1: My folks were killed by Indians when I was a kid.
0: Oh, well, that's tough. Well, it's a hard country, especially for a girl.
1: You have to live no matter what.
0: That's it. Look, Miss Dallas, you got no folks, neither have I. Maybe I'm crazy to ask you, but... Well, I still got a ranch down across the border, and I... Well, I guess I'm crazy being close to you like this, but...
1: Ringo! Ringo! You don't know me. You don't know who I am, or
0: I know
1: what?
0: I want to marry you, Dallas.
1: Ringo!
0: That ain't an answer, Dallas.
1: Oh! Ringo, you can't go to Lordsburg. Not now. The plumber boys will be 3-1 against you. You'll get killed.
0: Can't tell.
1: You can't win.
0: Can't run away from it either.
1: How can you talk about our life together when you want to throw your life away?
0: Well, what do you want me to do?
1: Get away. I'll follow you.
0: You mean that, Dallas?
1: Well, I just can't leave Mrs. Mallory and her baby now, but listen. There's a horse all saddled and ready for you in the corral.
0: What?
1: Yeah, there's a rifle in the saddle boot. Now get going. I'll come after you.
0: I'm counting on that, Dallas, with my life.
1: Goodbye, Ringo. Watch out for Apaches.
0: I got a rifle now, and I got you. Don't worry, Dallas. I'll be waiting.

0: Hold it. Whoa! Hold it! Hold it, boy. Easy. Smoke signals on the ridge. Apaches. I gotta warn Dallas and the others. I gotta go back.
1: Yeah!

On the ridge and on the mesa, smoked Achirikawa fires. Rise the fires, told my nation. Strike the white man's flying wagon. Rise, my kinsmen, rise, Apaches, chieftains, horsemen, lances, rifles. Stagecoach on the Lordsburg Trail. Thus the signals on the mesa, thus the writing in the sky. Thus my fierce Apache horsemen follow on the Lordsburg Trail.

0: I say we're out of danger now, thanks to Ringo here. Very decent of you to come back, Ringo.
1: I wouldn't be too sure we're out of danger yet, Hatfield.
2: We'll be in Lordsburg soon, then.
3: Very soon.
2: How's the baby?
3: Sleeping.
2: Doc told me what you did for me. Thank you very much, Dallas.
4: You know, danger whets my appetite. Indeed it does. Let me see. There must be a bottle of something left in this bag. Look.
0: Oh! A bullet. It just missed your head, Doc.
5: On the floor, Miss Mallory. Dallas, you and Miss Mallory, get down.
4: Apaches, hundreds of them.
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0: Curly's calling you from the driver's seat, Ringo.
7: Here's your Winchester. Use it, man. Use it.
5: Thanks. Got my rifle.
2: Ringo, look out. That Apache on that painted pony.
5: Got him.
4: See that engine on that Mustang coming alongside?
0: Don't talk. Shoot.
4: Well, now you see him. And now you don't.
0: You ladies all right?
2: You're all right.
4: Now you see him. Now you don't.
5: Baby, all right?
2: Yes, baby.
0: You, General, will be good enough to shoot Indians instead of...
5: Hatfield's been hit.
4: Get that Apache. I'll help Hatfield.
5: Got him.
2: Faster. Drive faster. Fire, fire. Can't you see the all around us?
0: Now, Mrs. Mallory, you'll get hurt.
4: Easy, Hatfield, easy.
5: I could use some more help up here.
2: Give me your pistol, Doc.
4: Take it.
2: Thanks. Look at all those Indians.
5: Apaches all have big families.
2: Don't talk. Shoot.
5: I can't. Out of ammunition.
2: Why have Buck and Curly stopped firing outside?
5: Buck's hit. Curly's empty, too. This looks like it.
2: No! No! I have only 3 bullets left.
5: That's enough. Indians won't get you or Mrs. Mallory or the baby.
2: No. No, they won't. Listen! Get out! No, listen! It's a bugle! Listen!
5: It's the cavalry from Lordsburg! How's that feel?
4: Dead. Glory,

0: Well, good night, Ringo.
1: Is this where you live in Lordsburg?
2: I told you. I warned you. I told you you didn't know me. This part of town is no place for a nice girl, but it's all right for me. Now say goodbye, Ringo. Say goodbye.
1: I asked you to marry me, didn't I?
2: I'll never forget you asked me.
1: Now go on back and wait for me in the stagecoach.
2: Where are you going?
1: Business. With the plumber boys. I'll just take a slow walk down Main Street and see what happens.

Dear Lord, this stagecoach don't pass much for a church, but I'm praying till you're here. Please, Lord. It's 3-1 against Ringo out there. And the plumber boys are dead shots. Awful dead shots, Lord. Like I was saying, Lord, it's 2-1, Lord. He's all I got. And all I ever want. So please, dear Lord, please let me have him back. Please, please.

0: Who's that out there? Ringo!
1: Yeah.
0: You hurt?
1: No.
0: I prayed for you. I prayed.
1: You did good.
0: Let's get out of here, then. Escape.
1: Don't have to anymore. Before he cased in, Luke Plummer confessed he killed Jed Michael.
0: You're free?
1: Yeah.
0: And they didn't even hurt you? Dead shots like the Plummer boys?
1: Deadest dead shots you ever saw.
0: Oh, Ringo. Ringo.
1: Dallas, what are you crying for? Nothing's happened.

us the story of those brave men, riders of the flying wagon, in the land of Arizona, where Geronimo was chief. In the great land in the desert where the flying wagon galloped, that the white men called the stagecoach, bringing brave men to the West.

0: Our stars will return in just a moment. The NBC Theater has presented the Screen Directors Guild production of Stagecoach, starring John Wayne, Claire Trevor, and Ward Bond, and introduced by John Ford. In the weeks to come, the Screen Directors Guild will bring you Douglas Fairbanks Jr., Robert Montgomery, Rosalind Russell, James Mason, and Irene Dunn. And next week, the NBC Theater presents screen director Richard Wallace introducing the current film comedy, Let's Live a Little, starring Robert Cummings. And now, here again is our special guest, the president of the Screen Directors Guild, Mr. George Marshall.
1: The premier production of the Screen Directors' entry into radio has now joined the Stagecoach itself in that great fund of memories known as the past. And speaking for the Guild, I'd like to express our gratitude to the National Broadcasting Company for the opportunity to better acquaint the public with the work and role of the screen director. Take it away, John Ford.
2: Well, how do you hardy frontiersmen like pioneering in an NBC studio instead of the Badlands of Arizona?
3: Very much. You know, just the memory of that dust is enough to send me running home to wash my hair.
4: Pappy, this is wonderful.
2: Wayne, wonderful? What do you mean?
4: No getting up early in the morning and arguing with a horse.
3: You know, I think it's wonderful that the screen director is being honored like this. He's the fellow who really makes the movie.
2: Claire.
3: As for us actors and actresses, well...
4: Where'd we be without you, Pappy, and others like you?
3: That's right.
4: You tell us our business. That's all I can say.
5: Thanks. Say, talking about wonderful things, it's a wonder that Pappy here hasn't yet displayed his fine, tyrannical hand.
2: How do you do? Is that so, Ward? John, now look, as long as we're speaking about fine, tyrannical hands, look... Are we going to do this again? Because if so, I'd like to take you folks.
4: Yeah, I thought so. Huh? You'd have something to say about it. We had that same trouble 10 years ago.
3: That's right.
2: Hey, can't you know,
3: now, look, John, don't you remember? This is radio. There are no retakes. Good night, everybody.
0: Our thanks to our stars, John Wayne, Claire Trevor, and Ward Bond. And to screen directors George Marshall and John Ford. Also heard were Barbara Fuller, Peter Leeds, Horace Murphy, Norman Field, Dan Riss, Ken Carson, and Eddie Fields. Tonight's story was adapted by Milton Geiger, and original music was composed and conducted by Henry Russell. Production was under the supervision of Howard Wiley. Your announcer, Frank Barton. John Wayne can soon be seen in John Ford's Argosy production, Three Godfathers. And Claire Trevor appears in the soon-to-be-released Amusement Enterprises picture, The Lucky Stiff. Ward Bond is currently appearing in the Victor Fleming production, Joan of Arc. Listen again next week when the NBC Theater presents...
6: 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Star, Robert Cummings.

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1: 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Until next time, I am Stu Burgess, living in the past, but returning you back to the future. Don't touch that dial. More's on the way.
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1: Next up on the Golden Days of Radio, we have the first radio detective show featuring a female sleuth in a purely dramatic presentation. The program's called Police Woman, and it was sponsored by Carter's Little Liver Pills, which is sort of a laxative. There's an East Coast version where she's in the New York City Police Department, and then there's a West Coast version where she's in the LAPD. The West Coast version was called Police Woman USA. I've only been able to find a couple of recordings of this program, so it's pretty rare. This one's called Case of the Steaming Bridegroom. It's from June 29th, 1947.
4: Carter's Pills present Police Woman. Tonight, the Case of the Steaming Bridegroom, based on an episode in the career of Lieutenant Mary Sullivan for 35 years on the New York City Police Force.
5: Lieutenant Sullivan?
6: Yes?
5: They told me to speak to you.
6: Oh, who are you?
5: Bianca Riazzo.
6: And what's on your mind?
5: Well, you see, I want to get married.
6: Well, what you want is City Hall, young lady, not the police department.
5: No, I do not make myself clear.
6: Apparently not.
5: Well, you see, I want to get married, so I read the ad in the Lonely Hearts magazine. Oh, here, see this advertisement?
6: Oh, yes. Sounds like most of the others.
5: Oh, no, this one is different.
6: Then why don't you answer it?
5: I should like to, only I'm afraid.
6: Afraid? Afraid of what?
5: This man who looks for a wife. I think he's a murderer.
4: Before we continue with tonight's policewoman adventure, here is something we feel you should know about. If you're out driving and see a train coming, would you try to beat it to the crossing? Of course not. 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
6: Sergeant Clark.
7: Yes, Mary?
6: Earlier today, Bianca Riazzo came in to see me. It seems she works as a maid in an apartment on Fifth Avenue.
7: So?
6: Well, about 6 months ago, there was a cook in that house named Frida. Both girls began answering these lovelorn ads, you know, the ones that appear in certain magazines.
7: Oh, sure, sure. Wife wanted, you mean, so forth?
6: Yes. Well, Frida answered an ad and then left for California.
7: Yes, and I can guess the rest of it, Mary. The man who sent for her was a crook who wanted to cheat her out of her life savings.
6: Worse than that, Sergeant.
7: Oh? Murder?
6: Exactly. Now, Bianca gave me a full description, and I started calling the California police. I learned that a girl answering Frida's description was found dead in Newtown, California, about 6 months ago. Everything checks.
7: Did they catch the killer?
6: No. All they have are some fingerprints, which were left on Frida's handbag.
7: Well, how come Bianca came to see you today?
6: Well, last night she ran across another advertisement in this Lonely Hearts magazine. The ad was identical with the one that Frida answered.
7: Oh, he shifted his operations from California to New York.
6: Right.
7: Does Bianca know what Frida's intended look like?
6: Yes, Frida showed her a picture. That's all she knows.
7: Well, there's the matter of the fingerprint.
6: Yes, now, if I could get a sample...
7: Mary, don't tell me.
6: You're right, Sergeant. I need a husband desperately. So I'm answering that ad myself right away. Hello. Hello, Bianca. This is Lieutenant Mary Sullivan. Yes. I've received an answer. The man's name is Pete Milford. We have a date tonight at a bar at 2445 East 14th Street. You got that? Yes, at 8 o'clock. Now, I want you to come to that bar. If you recognize Milford, I want you to say, "Very hot tonight, isn't it?" You get it? Very hot tonight, isn't it?

0: I tell you, Murray, you kind of surprised me. I never thought you'd be such a pretty one.
1: Oh, Pete, you're not so bad yourself.
0: Like I was telling Uncle Shorty, don't mind if I get hit you now, and I don't mind if she's pretty.
1: Your Uncle Shorty, who's he?
0: Oh, he's my uncle on my ma's side.
1: Oh.
0: Before you and I can take the final steps, I guess Uncle Shorty's going to have to prove...
1: Yeah, say, Pete, when we get hit, I mean, well, if and when we get married, where are we going to live, huh?
0: Well, I'll tell you, Mary, I got a hunk of farmland out west. The soil's not so bad, but needs improvements.
1: Well, why haven't you made them?
0: Got no money, Mary.
1: Well, do you expect to get any?
0: Well, I thought maybe the gal that I married, she'd have the money.
1: Oh.
0: You mind if I ask you, Mary, you going to contribute something?
1: When we get to... Well, I mean, if and when we get hitched, huh? Why, Yeah, sure I will.
0: Oh, I knew you were sweet, Mary. Hey, you know, I don't even have no picture of you.
1: Well, I got a little one here, Pete, if you'd like it.
0: Oh.
1: Yeah, I'll get an enlargement made, huh?
0: Swell.
1: Let me see. It's in my bag somewhere. Oh, yeah, here it is.
0: Oh, that's mighty pretty, Mary. Yeah, it looks just like you.
1: Now, give it back to me.
0: Okay, but don't forget I want that enlargement.
1: Sure. Oh, look, Pete, there's a friend of mine, a girlfriend. Hey, Bianca. Bianca, come here. Oh,
2: Mary, imagine meeting you here.
1: I want you should meet a friend of mine.
2: Sure.
1: In fact, you might say he's almost my fiancé.
2: Oh, I'm so glad.
1: Bianca, this here's Pete Milford.
2: Pete Milford? Glad to meet you.
0: Likewise, I'm sure.
1: Can you sit down with us?
2: No, I must be going right away.
1: Oh, come on, sit a while, huh?
2: No, I can't. I'm not feeling too well. Very hot tonight, isn't it?
3: All right, Mary, give me the dope.
4: I've just got a few seconds now, Sergeant, so listen carefully.
3: Shoot.
4: That picture of myself on your desk.
3: Yeah?
4: It's got Pete Milford's fingerprints all over it. Now, I want you to develop the prints and wire the complete set to Commissioner Williams, Newtown, California. You got that?
3: Yeah.
4: Have him wire back a report.
3: Where will you be in the meantime?
4: Well, I've got to meet Uncle Shorty.
3: Who?
4: Uncle Shorty. He lives out on Jamaica Bay.
3: Now, cut it out, Mary. I know everyone in your family. There's no Uncle
4: Shorty. I can't explain now, but after I see Uncle Shorty, I'll call you back.
5: Mighty likable gal there, Pete.
0: I told you I can pick him up, Shorty.
1: Oh, now, will you two stop that man talk?
5: Well, I'm happy for both of you, Pete. If you want my blessing, you have it.
0: Gee, thanks, Uncle Shorty.
5: Say, when you planning to tie up?
1: Oh, pretty soon, maybe in a couple of days.
5: Well, then why wait? How about eloping tonight?
0: Yeah, never thought of that.
5: Listen, Pete, you're heading back to the farm after the wedding, aren't you?
0: Uh-huh.
5: Well, then why don't you head out west tonight? I know it just as the peace crossed the state line. He'd marry you in a minute. Then you go on the farm.
1: Oh, Pete, that sounds so romantic.
0: Yeah, I guess I like that idea. Only, how do we do our traveling?
5: I got a station wagon, ain't I? Look, Mary, you head back to your house and get ready. Then come out here to Jamaica Bay. Around 8 tonight, I'll get the car in condition, take you and Pete the parson.
1: Well, that sounds fine, only, I think we'd better make it tomorrow night. You see,

0: And, oh, by the way, I'm going back there tonight. You see, Pete Milford will be with me tonight, and I expect the payoff.
1: What?
0: Yeah, now listen. The address is 47 Front Street. You got that?
1: Yeah.
0: It's way out in Brooklyn. It's a lonely spot, just the house and water. That is, in case you're interested.
1: Well, sure, I'm interested. But listen, Mary, I've got news, too.
0: Oh, you have? Go ahead.
1: Got a report from California this morning.
0: Well, don't keep me in suspense.
1: The fingerprints found on the dead girl are not Pete Milford's. Mary, you still there?
0: Yes. See, I'd kind of expected something else.
1: Yeah, I know you did. Still going to keep that date with Pete?
0: Yeah. Oh, this is a setback, I admit, but I can't drop Pete until I'm sure.
2: It's nice out here, near the bay in the twilight, ain't it, Mary?
0: You know, I thought your Uncle Shorty was going to be waiting with his car.
2: Uncle Shorty went down the road for a while, pick up some tools.
0: Oh.
2: I'm kind of glad we're alone.
0: Yeah?
2: Because we're going to be married. And I think there's something you ought to know, Mary.
0: Well, what's that, Pete?
2: Well, you see, I'm not much for book learning, Mary. In fact, I can hardly read and write.
0: Well, I wouldn't hold that against a man. Wait a minute. You say you can hardly read or write?
2: Yeah. I hope it makes no difference.
0: Then who put that ad in the magazine and answered my letter, huh?
2: Well, that was my Uncle Shorty's doing.
0: Now, Pete, listen to me carefully. Did you ever advertise for a wife before?
2: Huh? No.
0: You didn't advertise 6 months ago, get an answer, and ask the girl to come to California?
2: No, not me. I ain't never been in California.
0: What?
2: Well, you can trust me, Mary.
0: Well, now, Pete, I've got something to tell you. You see, I happen to be a policewoman.
2: What?
0: And I want to know the truth. Were you in California 6 months ago?
2: No, Mary, not me. My Uncle Shorty was, but not me.
3: Don't you know enough to keep your trap shut?
2: Uncle,
3: keep your hands up, policewoman. You know too much now.
0: Very smart scheme you cook up, Shorty. 6 months ago, you placed an ad in a magazine under your nephew's name. It was answered by a girl named Frida. She came out west, and you murdered her for a savings.
3: Save your breath, copper.
0: You knew the blame would point to Pete.
3: So what? I'll kill you both and blow this town.
4: We have other ideas, Shorty.
0: Oh. Out cold, Sergeant.
4: Yeah. Lucky I didn't forget the address of this place. I was right outside. I saw and heard it all. Hey, is that the guy who's been courting you?
2: Yeah, that's me.
4: Now, Pete, looks like you lost a wife.
0: Yeah, but we caught a murderer.
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5: To be sure. And now, here is Mary Sullivan.
8: Pete Milford was found to be the innocent dupe of his uncle and released. Uncle Shorty was executed for the vicious murder he committed. This is the last program of our current series, and I want to thank my many listeners from coast to coast for their kind letters of interest, and hope they've enjoyed the show as much as I have. Until we meet again on the air, this is Lieutenant Mary Sullivan saying au revoir.
5: Thank you, Mary Sullivan. This program, as well as all other programs of the series, was based on an episode in the career of Lieutenant Mary Sullivan for 35 years on the New York City Police Force. This is Dick Dunham speaking. In the dramatic portion of tonight's Policewoman case,

0: case, leading roles were played by Betty Gard and Walter Vaughn. Policewoman is a Phillips H. Lord production.
1: And that was the case of the Steaming Bridegroom, Policewoman. Program that debuted in 1946. This episode was from June 29th, 1947.
0: This is ABC, the American Broadcasting Company.
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4: Sure. Pour me a cup, Gracie.
3: You know, Maxwell House is always good to the last drop.
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5: Yes, it's Maxwell House Coffee Time, starring George Burns and Gracie Allen.
1: Now let's laugh along with Burns and Allen on their radio show. This one's from November 11th, 1948, and it's titled 15th Wedding Anniversary.
5: With yours truly, Toby Reed, Bea Benaderet, Dora Singleton, Dawn Bender, Tommy Bernard, Harry Lubin, the Maxwell House Orchestra, and Bill Goodwin.
6: For America's Thursday night comedy enjoyment, it's George and Gracie. And for America's everyday coffee drinking enjoyment, it's Maxwell House. Always good to the last drop.
5: Well, today is quite a special occasion in the Burns home. It's George and Gracie's 15th wedding anniversary. And just to make sure that George doesn't forget it, Gracie begins dropping hints the minute he comes down to breakfast.
4: Good morning, Gracie.
3: Good morning, dear. Oh, how we danced on the night we were wed.
4: You seem happy this morning.
3: Well, I'm always happy on special occasions like birthdays and holidays.
4: Say, that's right. Today is a special occasion.
3: Oh, you remember?
4: Of course. Happy Armistice Day.
3: Is this Armistice Day?
4: Yeah, this is the day the Kaiser surrendered Germany.
3: Oh, George.
4: Yeah?
3: This is the day my mother surrendered something, too.
4: She let the cops take your old man, huh?
3: That wasn't what I meant. Oh, how we danced on the night we were wed. Da, da, da, da. If that song reminds you of anything, stop the music.
4: Okay.
3: Oh, how we danced on the night we were wed.
4: Stop the music.
3: Yes?
4: It reminds me of Al Jolson.
3: George, let's play a little game. I want to see if you can guess a certain number.
4: Okay.
3: Now, it's fun, George. Mm. I used to play with my brother Willie. Now, add the number of Willie's fingers to the number of toes he has in one foot, and what do you get?
4: 16.
3: Oh, that's silly. He's got 10 fingers, and you do get 16, too. Well, subtract his head, and what do you get?
4: 14.
3: Let's go back to stop the music.
4: Gracie, it's a little early in the morning for music and games. Besides, I have to hurry to the bank. Now, how about some breakfast?
3: Yes, dear. I have it already.
4: Good. I could eat a horse.
3: Oh, I wish you'd spoken sooner. I fried bacon.
4: I'll settle for bacon.
3: Here it is. Notice the way I have it arranged on your plate?
4: Yes, it's twisted around to form the number 15.
3: Mm-hmm. Does that mean anything to you?
4: Yeah, you fried it too limp. After this, fry it crisp and make it an 11. Mm-hmm. See?
3: Yes.
4: Or 111. 3 pieces.
3: Or 2 ones.
4: Yes.
3: Speaking of food, George, remember that cook we had named Annie O'Toole? The one who was always making up verses?
4: Yeah.
3: Her name should have been Anniversary.
4: Anniversary?
3: Oh,
4: this is too much. I'll see you later.

0: George, do you mean to say you knew all along it was your wedding anniversary?
1: Well, sure, Toby.
0: And you deliberately ignored Gracie's hints?
1: I had to. I want to surprise her. That's why I'm here at the bank. I'm going to draw out $100 and spend it all on Gracie.
0: You better draw out $100 and 10 cents.
1: What's the 10 cents worth?
0: Smelling salts to revive her.
1: You're studying to be another Bill Goodwin.
0: George, what are you going to buy for Gracie?
1: Oh, something real fancy, Toby, like one of those black lace, whatchamacallits. And then, as an extra treat, I'll take it to Ciro's and...
0: Excuse me, George, you're next at the teller's window.
1: Oh, yes. I'd like to draw $100 out of my savings account, please.
2: Yes, sir.
1: Do you want to see some identification?
2: Oh, that won't be necessary. I know you're George Burns.
1: Oh, well, I'm drawing out $100 to spend on my wife.
2: You are?
1: Yes.
2: I'd better see some identification.
1: I admit that this is pretty unusual, but today is our 15th wedding anniversary, and so I'm going to splurge and get us some fancy, understuff.
2: Oh, lingerie.
1: Yes, some of those real expensive step-ins. Teddy bears. Or a chemise.
2: Oh, Mr. Burns, women haven't worn those for years. They went out with the Charleston.
1: The Charleston is out? Gee, what'll I do at Ciro's tonight?
2: Well, you'd better take some woman with you when you buy your wife's present.
1: I guess that would be a good idea. You seem to know what's right. I don't suppose...
2: Oh, I'd be glad to help you, Mr. Burns. I'm off for lunch in 10 minutes.
1: Oh, swell. And I wonder if you'd be kind enough to keep the package until this evening. In that way, I can really surprise her.
2: Why, certainly. Where shall we meet?
1: In Vanderlip's department store at the lingerie counter. And please, don't feel embarrassed about this. After all, I probably look like your father.
2: Why, Mr. Burns, don't let me hear you say that.
1: No?
2: No, and don't let my father hear you say it either.
1: See you in 10 minutes.

0: Mrs. Vanderlip.
1: Hello, Mrs. Burns. I'm afraid I have some bad news.
0: Really? What is it?
1: My husband just telephoned me. He's the proprietor of Vanderlip's department store.
0: Well, that's not such bad news.
1: No, I haven't come to it yet. It's my husband's habit to wander through the various departments observing the customers. Well, prepare yourself for a shock.
0: All right.
1: About 10 minutes ago, he happened to be walking about in ladies' lingerie.
0: Oh, that is shocking.
1: Oh, no, please let me finish. He observed your husband in ladies' lingerie.
0: George, too? Why, that silly man, he'll freeze.
1: Your husband was not wearing the lingerie. He was holding it up, looking at it.
0: Oh, my goodness. He will freeze.
1: Mrs. Burns, please let me get to the point. Your husband was fully clothed. He purchased the lingerie for a very young, very attractive, very seductive young lady.
0: Oh, I hope he knows my size.
1: Not you, my dear. The young lady who was with him.
0: You mean George was buying lingerie for another woman?
1: Precisely.
0: Oh, that beast. And on our anniversary, too.
1: Oh, this is your anniversary? Which one?
0: Our 15th.
1: Well, no wonder your husband is commencing to stray. He has reached the dangerous age.
0: The dangerous age? What's that?
1: Well, after a man has been married 15 years, he begins to hunger for things not found at home. The grass begins to look greener in other fields.
0: But George never eats grass.
1: You still don't understand. There is another woman in your husband's life. She forms the well-known triangle.
0: And with a shape like that, he likes her?
1: Mrs. Burns...
0: Oh, I can't believe George would do a thing like that. Oh, excuse me, Mrs. Vanderlip. Hello? Yes? Who? Tell Mr. Burns what? Okay, I'll tell him. Well, you were right. George has a date tonight with that three-cornered woman.
1: He has?
0: Yes. That was the head waiter at Ciro's. He said, tell Mr. Burns his table for two had been reserved and his champagne would be ready.
1: And he never does that for you?
0: Oh, I'll say he doesn't. For her, champagne at Ciro's. For me, root beer at Rexall's. One glass with two straws. And he pinches mine shut. Oh, how can George do this to me? I've been a good wife. The meals are cooked, the clothes are washed, the floors are scrubbed, and I always compliment him when he gets through.
1: Yes. Well, I, Oh, here's your philandering husband now.
0: Really?
1: Yes. The old rake is on the front porch.
0: No. I hope he trips over it.
1: I'll slip out the back way. Good luck.
2: Hello, Gracie. What's new?
0: That lingerie you bought at Vanderlip's department store.
2: You know about it?
0: Yes. And that table for two at Ciro's tonight.
2: Oh, darn it. I didn't want you to find out.
0: Oh, George, why are you doing it?
2: Well, it's time to have a little fling. I haven't done anything like this for 15 years.
0: What do you plan to do after you leave Ciro's tonight?
2: Oh, I thought we'd drive through the park and neck.
0: Oh, George, you couldn't.
2: You'd be surprised.
0: Well, what will you do after that?
2: Oh, we'll come back here and snuggle under the van in front of the fire. You can rub my back.
0: Won't it be a little crowded?
2: Ah, it's a big divan.
0: Oh, tell me, George, will this be the last fling?
2: No, I thought we'd do it again Christmas.
0: Oh, I can't listen to any more. Goodbye, George.
2: Poor kid. She's so happy, she's crying.
0: He brazenly admitted the whole thing, Mrs. Vanderlip.
1: Oh, you poor dear child. What will you do?
0: Well, I'll make George feel sorry for me so he'll give up the other woman and come back to me.
1: Mm, that might work.
0: Oh, sure. I'll take a gun and blow my brains out. Then we'll make up.
1: But, Mrs. Burns, you can't live without... Yes, I guess you can. However, I advise against such drastic measures.
0: Oh, but I've got to do something. Mrs. Vanderlip, what did you do when your husband reached the dangerous age?
1: Well, I didn't have this problem. You see, by the time we reached our 15th anniversary, we had a 12-year-old child. A child usually keeps the husband from straying.
0: You mean if we had a 12-year-old child, George would stay home?
1: Very likely.
0: Oh, well, then we'll have one. I'll say to George that 12 years ago we had a child and I forgot to tell him. Then I'll hire a child actor to play the part.
1: Mrs. Burns, your plan is implausible, impractical, completely devoid of credibility, and can lead only to catastrophe.
0: Well, sure, it'll work like a charm. See you later.

nobody, but nobody's doing it now. But back about 25 years ago, the dance floors were crowded with folks doing the Charleston. And everywhere you went, people were humming and singing, "Yes, We Have No Bananas" or "Barney Google." Another great American song hit came out about this same time. Irving Berlin wrote it. And popular as it is, I wonder if you can name this grand song when we play just the mellow harmony. Here's a further hint. Listen while we add this rich counter melody. We come closer to the full beauty of the song by blending in this vigorous rhythm. You know it yet? Well, you'll spot it instantly when we blend in the final musical part, the fine, full-bodied melody. Why, certainly, Irving Berlin's delightful hit, "A Pretty Girl Is Like a Melody." 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

0: Come in.
1: How do you do? Are you Mrs. George Burns?
0: Mm-hmm. Oh, and you must be the children I ordered from Mrs. Dingle's School of the Drama.
1: That's right. I'm Arthur Bradley.
2: And I'm Marilyn March.
0: Well, I hope you can handle the job I want you for. It'll take some very good acting.
1: We'll do our best, Mrs. Burns. We're both studying hard to be thespians.
0: Oh, well, now that's a smart idea. If you can't be actors, you've got another trade to fall back on.
2: But actors are thespians.
0: Oh, really? It's a small world, isn't it?
1: What's the job that we're supposed to do?
0: Oh, I want you to be my husband's children.
1: You want me to be his son?
2: And me his daughter?
0: Yes. The other way around might not be convincing. You see, I hired both of you because I don't know whether my husband would prefer a son or a daughter. So one of you will hide in the closet and one in the den.
1: And whichever door he opens, that one steps out.
0: That's right. Step out and say, "Hello, Daddy." Say it clearly and distinctly.
2: Oh, don't worry. We have trained voices. Listen to this. "How now, brown cow?"
0: I think "Hello, Daddy" would make a better...
1: Well, this is a very unusual job, Mrs. Burns. Would you mind telling us why you want us to do it?
0: Oh, well, you're too young to understand. I'm trying to hold our home together because my husband has reached the dangerous age.
1: Oh, you mean he's at the stage of masculine development when the urge for emotional stimulus overbalances normal discretion.
0: Oh, I knew you were too young to understand. Just be his children and don't ask questions.
2: Gee, will he believe that I'm his daughter? I probably don't look a bit like him.
0: Well, I don't look like him either, and he believes that I'm his wife.
1: Marilyn's right, Mrs. Burns. It won't be easy to fool your husband. Maybe we better not try.
0: Oh, you can do it. You see, he's not as smart as I am.
1: In that case, we'll try it.
0: Good.
2: Mrs. Burns, how long do you expect us to carry on this deception?
0: Oh, not long. As soon as George is convinced that he's your father, you can leave.
2: What if he won't let us go?
0: Well, he can't stop you. He's not your father.
2: You mean he just disappeared?
0: Well, sure. By the time he gets through looking for you, he'll be past the dangerous age.
2: Very well, Mrs. Burns.
0: Now, let's have a rehearsal. Now, well, what do you say when you see him, Arthur?
1: Hello, Daddy.
0: And you, Marilyn?
2: Hello, Daddy.
0: Oh, my, what wonderful actors. You've already learned your lines.
1: Oh, it's nothing that Gary Cooper couldn't have done.
0: Well, now, you children, make yourselves comfortable until we see my husband coming. I'll go make a pot of coffee. That always puts him in a good humor.
1: Oh, Mrs. Burns, just one question. When your husband asks us where we've been for 12 years, what do we say?
0: I think that would be a good place for "How Now, Brown Cow."
2: Mrs. Burns, here comes your husband up the wall.
0: Oh, all right. Quickly, into the den, Marilyn. And you, Arthur, here in this closet.
1: Okay.
0: Oh, I hope being a father will keep George at home. Hello, darling. Where have you been?
3: The cigar store.
0: Oh, I'm glad you got some cigars. They'll come in handy. Now, sit down and drink this nice hot cup of Maxwell House coffee while I tell you something.
3: Okay. What is it?
0: You're a father.
3: What?
0: You're a father. Well, don't just sit there. Offer me a cigar.
3: Gracie, are you trying to tell me that we have a baby?
0: Oh, of course not.
3: Oh.
0: We have a 12-year-old child.
3: A 12-year-old child?
0: Yes, yeah. Remember 12 years ago when you went on a vaudeville tour and I couldn't go because I had the flu?
3: Yeah.
0: Well, since I was in bed anyhow, I decided to have a baby.
3: Now, wait a minute. If we had a child 12 years ago, why didn't you tell me?
0: I just did.
3: Why didn't you tell me sooner?
0: Oh, I forgot about it. You know how little things can slip a woman's mind.
3: You call that a little thing?
0: It was when it was born.
3: Now, Gracie...
0: Yeah, there's someone at the front door.
3: I'll get it. I need a breath of fresh air.
4: Hi, George.
3: Hello, Bill.
4: But, George, you're white as a sheet. And you're trembling and glassy-eyed. Gee, you look like a zombie. I hardly recognized you.
5: Really?
4: Yeah, it's a great improvement.
3: Bill, I've just been through a terrific emotional experience.
4: What's that?
3: Well, I was sitting down drinking a cup of Maxwell House coffee when suddenly Gracie told me we had a child. Can you imagine the sensation I felt?
4: Oh, well, sure. You know, it's always a sensation to drink Maxwell House coffee. It's so rich, so mellow, so good to the last drop. No wonder you enjoyed it.
3: Bill, what about my child?
4: Oh, well, someday he'll drink Maxwell House, too. Because the fine quality of Maxwell House will never change. It'll always be America's number one preferred brand of coffee.
3: Bill, I don't think you even heard what I said when you came in.
4: Oh, yes, I did, George. I remember every word. You said that you were sitting down, drinking a cup of Maxwell House coffee, when... What came after that?
3: Gracie told me we had a child. Can you imagine the sensation I felt?
4: Oh, sure. It's always a sensation to drink Maxwell House coffee.
3: I'll go back to that again.
4: It's a superb blend of choice Latin American coffees, radiant, roasted to flavor perfection.
3: All right, forget the child. It can't be true anyway. Gracie said she had a baby 12 years ago and didn't tell me about it.
4: Well, that's possible.
3: Bill, to do a thing like that, a woman would have to be as crazy as...
5: Yeah, I see what you mean.
4: Sure. Now just think, George, you'll be able to see that little child take its first step. Speak its first words.
3: At 12?
4: Like father, like son. By the way, is it a son or a daughter?
3: Gracie didn't say.
4: Well, come on, let's ask her.
3: Oh, Bill, the whole thing is fantastic. Even Gracie couldn't
4: do it. Hi, Gracie.
0: Oh, hello, Bill.
4: George tells me he's the father of a 12-year-old child. Is it a boy or girl?
0: Which would you like, George?
3: I have a choice?
0: Well, which would you have preferred 12 years ago?
3: A boy.
0: In that case, open the closet.
3: A son is in the closet? What's he doing in there?
0: He's being punished for running away 12 years ago. That's why you've never seen him. He joined the army.
3: That's impossible. He was a tiny infant.
0: Sure, he joined the infantry.
3: Infantry, I should.
0: Now, open the closet and meet your son.
3: You open the closet, Bill. I haven't got the strength.
4: Okay, George.
1: Hello, Daddy.
4: Not me, kid.
0: Oh, no. This man is your daddy.
1: Oh, pardon me. Hello, Daddy.
3: Hey, wait a minute. I've seen this kid in pictures.
0: You have? Well, isn't that wonderful? He can support you when you're too old and feeble to work.
4: Yeah, hand him your paycheck, kid.
3: Now, Bill, get out of here and take Junior with you. You can't be my son. He's an actor.
4: Well, maybe he takes after Gracie.
3: Goodbye, comedian.
4: So long, Daddy. Come on, kid.
3: Gracie, why do you do these things to me?
0: I did it to save our home, that's why. To keep you from buying lingerie for that other woman.
5: What?
0: Oh, you can get things for her, but not for your wife. Last week, I saw a pair of shoes I wanted, and you told me not to buy them.
5: But, Gracie...
0: For 2 cents, I'd take them out of my closet and throw them at you.
3: Honey, if you're talking about the girl at the bank, she helped me pick out the lingerie as an anniversary surprise for you. I thought you knew all about that.
0: Oh, a likely story.
3: Well, I'll call her over and have her explain.
0: I won't listen to her. Anything that hussy says will go in one ear and out the other. I might as well have a hole in my head.
3: Might as well, she says. I'll call her anyhow.
6: It's true, Mrs. Burns. Here's the lingerie wrapped as a gift with your name on it.
5: See, Gracie?
6: I only went with your husband to keep him from making a mistake. He wanted to buy you a chemise.
0: Oh, that would have been a mistake. We have no room for a pet.
3: Well, anyway, Gracie, you owe Miss Emery an apology.
0: Oh, well, I apologize, Miss Emery. I thought you were trying to steal my husband.
6: Oh, I assure you I would never do that.
0: Well, don't smile. Any woman would steal a man as handsome as George.
6: Oh, I'm sure they would.
0: Now, it's nothing to snicker about. Just look at that physique.
6: I am looking at it.
0: Now, stop that. Have you ever seen shoulders like that?
6: No, I never have.
0: Neither have I. He's terribly strong.
6: Yes, he is.
0: Oh, stop laughing. He is. He's loaded with sex appeal.
3: Okay. Break it up, break it up. All right, that's enough now. This day has been too much for me. I'm going in the den and get some rest.
2: Hello, Daddy.
5: Oh, no.

0: George and Gracie will return in just a moment. Join us again next Thursday when we'll all be back. George Burns, Gracie Allen, Bill Goodwin, Harry Lubin, the Maxwell House Orchestra, and yours truly, Toby Reed. And now, here are our stars.
1: Happy anniversary, Gracie.
2: Oh, same to you, George. And thanks for the lingerie. It's beautiful.
1: Did you enjoy dancing at Sarah's?
2: Oh, yes. What was that dance you did?
1: Well, I found out that Charleston was old-fashioned, so I did some up-to-date stuff. That was the varsity drag. Did you like it?
2: Oh, yes. But next time, try a little more varsity and a little less drag.
3: Good things
4: the easy way.
0: You like good things the easy way? Then get instant Maxwell House coffee.
3: So good.
0: So good. 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
4: And so easy.
0: So easy. 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Instantly good to the last drop.
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0: It's story time, ladies, and here's Aunt Jenny to tell you another of her real-life stories brought to you by Spry. As I said, brought to you by Spry, the purer, creamier, all-vegetable shortening. Oh, all right, I'll answer it. I just made that last sentence in time. Why, it's Fred Cooper.
1: Well, hello, Fred. Why didn't you walk right in?
2: I'm carrying such a load that I couldn't manage the door.
1: Oh, well, land sakes, Fred. Sit down a spell and rest yourself.
2: That's just what I'm aiming to do. Thanks, Jenny.
1: I'll give you a piece of this apple crumb pie that I baked this morning.
2: Well, I won't refuse because I figure you owe it to me.
0: Huh? What's the matter, Fred?
2: Well, just look at this mail sack. Here, heft it, will you? 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
2: Say, you know, my wife Ella made a birthday cake yesterday for the little fellow that lives next door to us.
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1: Oh, fine. 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
0: So hurry, ladies, and send for those 2 gift offers today. Now, just send in 1 Spry disc from the top of any can of Spry, plus 10 cents in coin, to Aunt Jenny, Box 19, New York City. And did you get that? It's 1 Spry disc and 10 cents to Aunt Jenny, Box 19, New York City. But do it today, ladies, or you may forget, and then it'll be too late. And now, Aunt Jenny, how about that story?
1: Ready right away, Danny. Now, you remember, folks, how I told you about Molly Allen, who loved Bill Crawford, and how Bill went on an experimental flight to South America and never returned? Parts of his plane were picked up at sea, but he wasn't ever found. Now, during the course of a whole year, there was no news. And meantime, Chris Johnson, who'd always loved Molly, finally persuaded her to accept him. He knew she didn't love him, but he hoped that she would sometime. Well, about 3 months after they'd been married, Dr. Tim rang the doorbell and...
3: Dr. Tim, glad you dropped in to see us.
4: Well, I had to see how the bride and groom were getting along.
5: Here, Tim, this chair's more comfortable.
4: Thanks, Molly. You know, I thought I might be able to scare up a game of chess with you people if you're not doing anything.
3: Oh, gosh, Tim, that'd be fine. But, well, as a matter of fact, I've been trying to get Molly to go out tonight. It's been weeks since she's been anywhere, and tonight we thought of...
4: Oh, well, in that case, I bite my lip, I bow gracefully, and make my exit. Some other night.
3: No, no, why don't you come along with us?
5: Dr. Tim, don't give up. You and Chris will be able to play chess. Here, I'll set the chessmen out for you.
3: But, Molly, don't...
5: Chris, I don't feel at all like going out.
4: Oh, but, Molly, I don't want to spoil Chris's party.
5: I wouldn't have gone even if you hadn't come.
4: Don't you feel well, Molly?
5: As well as I ever do.
4: Molly, what you need is a change of...
5: No, don't try to be a doctor, Tim. You and Chris just play chess, and if you don't mind, I'll go upstairs. They're all set out for you now.
3: But look, Molly, if you feel tired, why don't you lie down here on the davenport, and then later Tim and I'll make some coffee.
5: No, Chris, I'd rather go upstairs. You'll excuse me, won't you, Tim?
4: Well, of course, Molly.
5: And I'm sorry that I don't feel like going out.
3: Oh, that's all right, Molly. We'll run up and see you later. Well, Tim, that's the way it's been for months.
4: Not much fun for either of you, is it?
3: Oh, I don't mind about myself.
4: But you're worried about Molly.
3: Tim, the marriage just hasn't worked out. We've both tried, but, well, it's no dice. Upstairs now, she'll take out Bill Crawford's picture and those crazy postcards he used to send her, and she'll just lie there staring at them. It's over a year since Bill Crawford was lost, but for Molly, he's as much alive as he was the day his plane took off for South America.
4: You married Molly, taking a chance that she'd learn to love you.
3: Yeah, I went into it with my eyes open, Tim, but I guess I slipped up on one thing. I underestimated a ghost.
4: A ghost?
3: Mm-hmm. The ghost of Bill Crawford. He's been with us right along. It was there the day we married, there on the honeymoon, there when we came back here and took this house. We've never really been married, not from the start. A little while ago, you said a woman could be a bride for 50 years if she wanted to be. Molly's never been a real bride.
4: Well, sometimes ghosts fade away, Chris.
3: Oh, not this one, Tim. He's getting stronger all the time. For Molly, he's more real now than I am. She's trying to hide it because she doesn't want to hurt me.

0: But she's slipping back, Tim. Back to the way she was just after the crash. And I can't do anything but watch and pray for a miracle.
1: Chris, the other day you said you had an offer from a bank in South America to go into their legal department. Was it a good offer?
0: The kind of a break that comes once in a lifetime.
1: Have you done anything about it yet?
0: Well, I didn't want to tell Molly till I was sure the offer was definite.
1: Well, I'm not sure my advice has worked out so far, but... Do you want another piece of it?
0: What, Tim?
1: If they do offer you this job and it's as good as you say, take it and clear out of here as fast as you can.
0: Oh, I mean to, but... Well, I'm not sure how Molly will take it.
1: Well, that's just why you have to take this South American offer, to get Molly out of here. A new country, a new start. Ghosts can travel, but they're like ball clubs. Not so good away from their home parks. I'd say take this job, Chris, and maybe you'll have a child later on.
0: You know, it's a little thing, Tim. But Molly has never even called me darling.
1: That's not a little thing, Chris.
0: Let's get the chess game started, huh, Tim?
1: Okay. I'll take the black.
0: It's my move then, huh?
1: Yes, Chris, it's your move. And for your sake and Molly's, make it a big one.
0: Molly.
2: Yes, Chris.
0: Last week, I think it was the day before Dr. Tim was over here playing chess, I had a job offered to me in the legal department of a bank. More money and a wide-open future.
2: Oh, I'm glad for you. You've worked so hard, you deserve something like this. When does the job start?
0: Well, as soon as we get there.
2: Get there? It's not here in town?
0: No, it's in South America, Molly.
2: South America?
0: It's the branch of a New York banking house. You see, this country's doing more trading with South America all the time.
2: South America? Why, that would mean leaving everything. The clients you've built up, Dr. Tim, all your friends.
0: Well, Dr. Tim said I'd be crazy if I didn't take it, Molly. It means the difference between just getting along all my life and really being a success.
2: Chris, if it's as good a chance as that, you ought to go. But I can't go with you.
0: Molly, I couldn't go without you. You know that.
2: Chris, I don't want to leave this town. Ever.
0: But why not? You haven't been happy here.
2: There's a part of me here. And I'd feel as if I were deserting if I went away from it. I wish I could go with you, Chris. You deserve this chance. I want you so much to be happy.
0: You're the one I want to see happy, Molly. That's why I want you to come. I wish you could leave this haunted town tomorrow, but if you can't...
2: Why did you say that, Chris? This haunted town.
0: Well, let's not fool ourselves, Molly. This town is haunted for you, and you know it. That's why you want to stay.
2: Chris, I can tell you this from the bottom of my heart. For your sake, because you've been so kind and so decent, I wish it weren't haunted for me. But it is. And I guess that's all there is to it. I'm your wife, and I'll always be as long as you want me. But I can't help how I feel.
0: Molly, let's forget about this now. I'll turn the job down.
2: No, don't do
0: that. Well, I'll just put it on the shelf and forget about it. If they want to get someone else, they can. Other chances come along, and meanwhile, you and I can try to do better right where we are.
2: Chris, you've tried for months to get me to take a weekend up in the mountains. I'll go this week if you'd like.
0: Will you, Molly?
2: We'll start Friday. You can take your fishing tackle.
0: Oh, that's...
2: And I promise I'll try to cook anything you can.
0: The doorbell is... Pretty late for anybody to be calling.
2: I'll answer.
0: No, I'll go. Oh, Dr. Tim.
1: Chris, is Molly here?
0: Well, sure. Come on in.
2: Dr. Tim, what is it? You're as pale as a ghost.
1: A ghost? You're nearer right than you think, Molly.
0: Tim, what is it?
1: I just had a cable from South America.
2: South America?
1: They found Bill Crawford. He's alive.
2: Oh, Dr.
0: Tim, she's fainted.
1: She'll be all right. Get me some water.
0: Water, all right.
1: Hurry up. Molly. Molly, it's Dr. Tim. Molly.
2: Dr. Tim. Oh, Tim, I thought you came in here and said...
1: I did say it, Molly, and it's true.
2: Bill Crawford's alive?
1: From what I can make out, he's still in pretty bad shape, but he's alive, Molly, and they've started him on a ship back for New York.
2: Tim, this is what I've always believed.
0: Tim, the water.
1: She'll be all right now. It was a shock of the news.
0: Tim, it's wonderful if it's true. Bill's really alive?
1: He's alive, Chris, and coming back. The fisherman who picked him up didn't have a radio or any contact with the world outside, and Bill's skull must have been fractured when the plane hit. That's why we didn't hear.
2: Oh, Tim.
1: They took him back to their village, probably thinking he was a sailor. And with the injury, Bill was half out of his head for nearly a year, not able to tell them anything.
2: But he is alive, Tim.
1: Yes. Alive, Molly. Molly, what's the matter?
0: Molly, what is it?
2: I just remembered. Bill and I were to have been married when he came back. But now...
1: But now, you're married to Chris.
3: Well, now, Jenny, you know it was hard to see how they'd get out of that mess.
4: It was terrible. Poor Molly didn't know what to do. She didn't want to hurt Chris, but she still loved Bill devotedly.
3: Yeah, I guess she did. Plumb crazy about him. I felt sorry for all three of them.
5: I guess we all did, Fred. And my, oh me, the amount of talk that went flying around Littleton. Molly should do this. Molly should do that. And Molly always loved Bill. And Molly should remember she married Chris for better or worse. And I guess poor Molly was thinking all those thoughts, too, because of what she decided.
4: Never mind what she decided, Aunt Jenny. That's the climax, the point of the whole story, and that's got to be saved for tomorrow.
3: This apple crumb pie can't be saved for tomorrow, not after the dent I made in it. Danny here was only a split second behind me when it came to taking another piece.
4: Well, it's a grand pie, Aunt Jenny.
2: Thank
4: I don't
2: you.
4: Believe I ever tasted one just like it before.
3: No, nor me either. You know, I thought I knowed most every kind of apple pie there is, but this one's new to me. It's a humdinger. Say... What's that good tasting stuff on top of it, Jenny?
5: Oh, listen, Fred. It's a one crust pie, ladies, with a brown sugar and nut topping. And a lot of you will find the receipt in a new spry ad that's going to be in your papers either tomorrow night or tonight.
3: Well, I'm going to tell my wife to be looking for that. You know, I'm mighty fond of things made with apples, and the new crop's coming in right now.
5: Yes, it sure is. And I guess your folks are real fond of apples, too, ladies. So I just want to tell you that in this cookbook of mine that we're suggesting you send for, you'll find all kinds of good apple receipts.
4: Yes, there are two-crust pies and one-crust pies and deep-dish pies and apple fritters and baked apple dumpling and Dutch apple cake, just to mention a few. Mm-hmm. And ladies, when you serve a tender, flaky apple pie, you want to get the full, fine flavor of your apple filling, don't you? You don't want to be conscious with every bite you take that your crust's a little off flavor. Then make purer crust with Spry. No off flavors in tender, flaky Spry crust.
5: And the reason for that, folks, is because Spry stays fresh longer. That's one of the three extra advantages it brings you.
4: Spry creams so easily, too. And that makes quick, easy work of cake mixing. And Spry is purer. And that means no unpleasant, acrid odor when you fry. Now, remember, Spry is the only shortening that brings you all three of these advantages. So, isn't it very much to your advantage to get Spry?
3: There's only one answer they can make to that, Dan.
4: Yes, and they're making that answer, Fred. Millions of women have changed to Spry, and thousands more are doing so every day. So join the parade. 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Because remember, tomorrow is the very last time this offer will be made. So better sit down and send for yours right now. You know, for your convenience, your grocer has a special order blank. Ask him for it. But most important of all, remember it takes just one Spry disc and 10 cents in coin to get a big 52-page cookbook and a set of 6 different colored frosting tins. And be sure to get the address right. It's Aunt Jenny, Box 19, New York City. And ladies, don't you forget to hear how this story of Bill and Molly and Chris turned out. It seemed like an unsolvable tangle at the time. Wouldn't you say so? Molly kept saying over and over and over...
2: How can I hurt Chris after he's been so good, so understanding? And yet I love Bill more than life itself.
4: You see, no matter what happened... Someone was bound to be hurt. What did they finally do? You'll find out tomorrow. True names are never used in Spry's real life stories. Dan Seymour speaking. 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
6: Here is the district weather forecast. Fair tonight and Friday, cooler with lowest temperature about 54 degrees tonight. Slowly rising temperature Friday, gentle north backing to west winds. 11 o'clock the correct time, WJSV, Washington.
7: You heard the time there from a radio station because this is what's called an air check recording. And they actually recorded it as it was being broadcast live on the radio. Later on they'll have transcription broadcasts. Those are ones that are recorded first and then played on the radio. And it's also the reason why we have very few episodes of Aunt Jenny's Real Life Stories still available to us. And that was Aunt Jenny's Real Life Stories. Of course, she always told other people's stories. She was never in the story. Now, these daily serials that were on the air in the 1930s, 40s, and 50s were targeted at women that were stay-at-home housewives. And they got the name soap operas because they usually were selling them soap. But this time it was shortening. Spry is shortening, to to be exact. And the program was written specifically for spry shortening. That was the whole reason for it to go on the air in the first place. And that was the sponsor throughout the series. Their main competitor was Crisco, and Crisco got in the act also with the program called Vic and Sade. I've played that in the past, and we'll probably play another episode soon. You can still get spry shortening, by the way. You just have to go to the country of Cyprus. This episode was Molly Still Loves Bill Crawford, and it originally aired on September 21st, 1939. And you heard it here on the Golden Days of Radio.
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13: What's happening, folks? Welcome back to the Midnight Train to Your Skull. I am Gene. You are there, ever present on the other side of this microphone through the audioscope. And today, we are not listening to The Great Adventures of Slick Rick, but we're starting out the show with it, so I guess we sort of are. We've got some Grandmaster Flash and the Furious Five queued up for you. I kind of think this will set the tone a little bit. This is a little different than what we did last week. You'll see what I mean in just a few seconds.

That was Children's Story off of The Great Adventures of Slick Rick, 1988. I think that kind of sets the tone for what we are listening to today, which is The Message by Grandmaster Flash and the Furious Five. You want to talk about, like, foundational, really huge, monumental, watershed even, moments in music? Generally, I was almost going to be a little more specific and say hip-hop or rap, but I would go so far as to say music, generally. This is one of them. This is up there, man. There is one single off of this album that is titular. It is named The Message as well. This album is also from 1982. I did not mention that. The Message is, if you've heard any song by Grandmaster Flash and the Furious Five, it would be this one. You'll recognize it when we get to it. There were two other tracks that almost sort of kind of did something. The rest, pretty obscure. It's an experimental album in many ways, not just musically, but politically. Becomes a very political album as time goes on. And I'm just going to stop yapping about it because I'm kind of treading water here. So this is The Message by Grandmaster Flash and the Furious Five, 1982.

0: Listen, man, in 1982, voice effects like this, especially like the stuff Zap and Roger were doing, high-tech shit. This was, you know, this is like the avatar of 80s hip-hop, showcasing the tech. This was Scorpio. Before this, you heard It's Nasty with a very prominent sample but from the Tom Tom Club, if you're a Talking Heads fan. And then before that one, She's Fresh. More after the break, folks. We will be jumping right back into it.
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0: Jumping right back into The Message by Grandmaster Flash and the Furious Five, 1982.

0: that was the message before that you heard Dreamin' and It's a Shame really is... I really feel like this album gets carried by that a little bit. I like Scorpio, I do. I think the voice is gratuitous, but I'm a Devo fan, so I like early electronic shit that doesn't sound very good, and Scorpio fits right into that. It's nasty, it's not bad. The message, though, is kind of... that took on a life of its own. There's a reason why the rest of these tracks never got as big as they could have. Scorpio, especially, could have went crazy in 1982, and it kind of got a little bit of room on the charts, but not much. I did execute a little bit of DJ privilege here, and I cut out one track. You Are is the name of it. You can look it up if you really want to. It's not very good. And that meant I got to present the message as the final track of the album, Uncut, which I think is worth the sacrifice. More after the break. I've got a little more lined up for you.
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0: Welcome back, folks. So, we finished our feature presentation. What am I going to do next? Well, there is an album called Awaken My Love by Childish Gambino from 2016 that I have like a list of albums that I almost have put on the air. And if I was taking tally, I think this album would have been almost on the air the most amount of times, way above everything else, because I keep going, oh, you know, that's a good album, I should put that on the air, it's funky, it's got rhythm, you know, and then I listen to it, and then it turns out that all I really remember are like four songs on the album, the rest in one ear and out the other, and those four songs put together like a killer LP in my head, but that's not the album. So what we are going to do to close out our show here is play just kind of a selection of the tracks that I like from the album Awaken My Love by Childish Gambino 2016.

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I've been on tour all this summer with two of my absolute heroes, the jewels in our crown up here tonight, the magnificent Ruth Brown and the one and only Charles Brown.

to the radio and wondering what you're dreaming when it came to mind that I didn't care. So I thought, hell, if it's over, well, I had better end it quicker. I could lose all my

I just wanted to say hey, to let you know I'm thinking about you, and to send you a little invitation.

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Emmett from Leftovers. No, I'm just, all right, here we go. Hi there, this is Andy Falco of the Infamous String Dusters, and you're listening to KOCF LP Bonita, Oregon.

0: Thanks for waiting
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0: We're going to do, I think, every song we know. And we didn't go for very long. 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But we're going to we'll play everything as long as we can.
2: This is our prime. 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
0: But this will probably be the last you hear out of me for the rest of the night, verbally anyway. So, but we might talk to you from time to time, who knows. But thanks for coming. Thank you.

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I wrote this song with my friend Blood Pop for the film Top Gun Maverick in my studio basement. 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

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There were 10 poor souls like me standing in that line. I knew I was the victim of some evil plan when a stew pigeon walked in and said, "That's the man."

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I deny the charges of carrying a 44. I deny the charges of vagrancy too. But when the judge came down, poured whiskey on my head, turned me around to the jury and said, convict this man, he's drunk, what could I do?

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Ladies and gentlemen, it's vacation time for the Monday Night Show. Top Tunes and New Talent will return to your screens Monday, August the 25th for Plymouth. 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

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My name is Andy Goldfinger. I will be your musical consigliere today until 2 p.m., broadcasting live from the Flying Eye Studios high atop the 15th floor of the Farva Building in beautiful downtown Vineta. And I'll tell you, word is, this is it for the sunshine. Rain coming tonight, and who knows how long that's going to last. Welcome to it. If you're new to the program, thanks for joining the fray. Appreciate you so much that I cannot even put it into words. And if you're new, well, we like new music, old music, everything in between. We will cross the boundaries. Actually, there are no boundaries. It is prescription-free radio, and we are belligerently hopeful each and every day. New stuff today coming from Maggie Rose, the Alabama Shakes and Beyond, 1969. And then pantry-wise, well, it is a veritable potpourri of musical comestibles at my disposal. We got the likes of Chet Atkins, Dolly Parton, Phantom Blues Band, Beth Orton, Cat Riggins, Pancho Sanchez, Sublime, and then a host of birthdays. But we're going to begin today with a number one. 1988 was the year, and this song was at the top of the charts, not only in the U.S., but almost in every single country around the world.

soon pass, whatever it is. Don't worry, be happy.

0: Now, the first stanza in the books, Los Lonely Boys, finishing things off from the Revelation album. That's Give a Little More. Wish they would come to town. Talking Heads pulled up, and it's the alternative pop version from the remastered Talking Heads 77, the Super Deluxe Edition. Bonnie Raitt, Love Me Like a Man, and Bobby McFerrin started things off. Number one song in 1988. Boy, I can't believe that that's almost 40 years old. Don't Worry, Be Happy. Take that to heart, folks. We need it.
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0: Well, what do you say? Time for a new one? Maggie Rose's new album is called Half Moon. This is The Weekend Lover. I'll be-

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0: Oh, that's David Lindley, along with Hanny Nasser, live in Tokyo, way out west in Kansas, here on KOCF. The Feats with Oh Atlanta, that's actually the album cut from Feats Don't Fail Me Now. Pancho Sanchez with the Bodacious Q, Paul Simon with the Boxer, recorded live, and brand new music from Maggie Rose. We heard Weekend Lover from the new album Half Moon. It's Music Gumbo on KOCF. My name is Andy Goldfinger, your human curator of music.
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0: night. Oh, better than good, folks. If you want to learn just even a little bit about the blues, I would encourage you to tune into that particular program. All right, let's go back 60 years now. James Marshall Hendrix, he decides he's had enough of the States. Things are just not happening. So he moves to the UK, where he would spend the next 9 months touring and recording before returning back to the States for the Monterey International Pop Festival.

Josh said he's gonna be here. Like,

0: Led Zeppelin here on 92.7 KOCF LP Vanita Fernrich Community Radio, the Rain Song from Houses of the Holy. Cat Riggins with Mighty Sublime 40 Ounce to Freedom. And Jimi Hendrix started things off with Message to Love. That's from Songs for Groovy Children, recorded at the Fillmore East after he came back to the States.
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0: If you haven't had a chance to catch that program, I encourage you to do so. It is a lot of fun. It's a great way to spend a Friday evening. Well, Linda McCartney would have celebrated her 85th birthday today. And you know, Paul, well, he wrote songs about her.

Bet you haven't heard that version. That's Slightly Stupid, taking on Leaving on a Jet Plane here on KOCF. Beth Orton before that, The Ground Above. Heard Mike Bloomfield, Al Kooper, Harvey Brooks, Barry Goldberg, and Eddie Ho doing Stop From His Head to His Heart to His Hands 2. Sharon Jones and the Dap Kings.

0: things. What if we stop paying taxes? My partner has been trumpeting that for years now. And I wonder what would happen. You know, the only thing is, if you get a W-2, you're kind of stuck because they're just going to take it out regardless. So I don't know how we do that. But that's from her album, Impeach the Precedent. And it's not the president, but the precedent, which is, you know, look it up. Paul McCartney and Wings, My Love, acknowledging the birth of his former partner, Miss Linda McCartney, would have been 85 years old today. If you're just wandering in, it's Music Gumbo.
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0: All right, what do you say we do a new one? Alabama Shakes' new album is called I Must Be Dreaming. I feel like we've been in a nightmare for 10 years. This is I Feel Hope Coming on KOCF.

we're trying to recreate as much as possible when we played here in the early 70s, which we did repeatedly, evidently, and you know, and this song was surely part of the set back in those days.

0: I bet you thought that was a Grateful Dead song. No, no, my friends. That's Harry Belafonte doing Man Smart, Woman Smarter. And it was written by Norman Spahn, actually going by the stage name of King Radio back in 19—Belafonte recorded it in 56. I can't see exactly when it was written, but boy, the Dead love to play that song. Aretha with Rocksteady, Brian Jackson, Adrian Young, and Ali Shaheed Muhammad doing Young Muhammad. Carole King and James Taylor teaming up for a revisit at the Troubadour down in Los Angeles. That's Machine Gun Kelly. And we start off with a brand new one from the Alabama Shakes, the new album called I Must Be Dreaming. Yeah, Song of Hope. I feel hope coming here on KOCF.
1: 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Their phone number is 541-687-2746. 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
0: I tell you, that program is out of sight, as they say. All right, let's go back to 1988. I'll give you a little taste of some soul and funk. So here, there are a lot of James Brown stories, but in 1988, while he was brandishing a shotgun, he burst into an insurance office, which was next to his, and asked to know which of the 40-odd salesmen had used his personal bathroom. He was not pleased. He did not want to share the latrine with folks in other offices. So the cops were called, and a two-state car chase then ensued, during which nearly two dozen shots were fired into James Brown's pickup. He was eventually arrested in Georgia. And even though he was offered a deal to plead guilty and spend 90 days in jail, he refused and was sentenced instead to two concurrent six-year terms. Yeah, that's James.
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0: 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That's Larkin Poe. Lips as cold as diamond here on KOCF. Eddie Cochran with 20 Flight Rock and James Brown started things off with Please, Please, Please. And by the way, just so you know, he was paroled in 1991, so he only served about half of his sentence. And I know that during that incarceration, he was not the model citizen. They found like $40,000 in cash stashed in his room somewhere. Yeah, it's that time of the day, Music Gumbo. And as well, Community Calendar Climate Connections coming up. And then, of course, we take on the afternoon here on Music Gumbo. My name is Andy Goldfinger, your human curator of music.
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7: I'm Dr. Anthony Lizowitz, and this is Climate Connections. As Hurricane Milton barreled towards Florida in 2024, many counties across the state issued mandatory evacuation orders, but several jails in those areas did not evacuate the people incarcerated there. Similar events have been reported during Hurricane Helene in North Carolina, Hurricane Harvey in Texas, and other disasters. Environmental and disaster sociologist Maggie Leone Corwin says there's no standardized nationwide protocol for evacuating prisons and jails. Policies vary, and many facilities lack adequate ways to safely evacuate.
8: What we've heard a lot is that there's not maybe enough buses or vans, that other places nearby that would be secure enough to hold folks who are incarcerated in a secure fashion don't have the space.
7: So sometimes people are left behind without a way to communicate with loved ones. And in some cases, they've endured flooded cells, a loss of running water, or extended power outages. So she says governments should develop comprehensive procedures and plans for keeping incarcerated people safe as climate change causes more extreme weather.
8: It's really important that we not leave anyone behind, and certainly not behind bars.
7: Climate Connections is produced by the Yale Center for Environmental Communication. To learn more about climate change, visit climateconnections.org.
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2: All right, what do you say we do a birthday? About that time, Jerry Marsden from Jerry and the Pacemakers would have celebrated his 84th birthday today. Guitar and vocals, too, he did.

0: That's His Golden Messenger from the Day of the Dead album, taking on Brown Eyed Women. Back Porchestra before that, Dusty Road I'm On, heard Bela Fleck and the Newgrass Revival, Nuns for Nixon. Boy, I tell you, wouldn't Tricky Dick be almost welcome at this point? I mean, seriously, paling in comparison to the corruption that's currently on board. Michael Jackson with Off the Wall. And what else we have in there? Oh, we start things off with Jerry and the Pacemakers. How Do You Do It? And that, of course, going out to Jerry Marsden, who would have been 84 years old today. It's Music Gumbo on 92.7 KOCF.
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0: All right, we're going to let Jimmy Buffett bring the levity from the Fruitcakes album. Boy, I wore this CD out. You know, everybody's got a cousin in Miami.
2: Hey, Jimmy, you know anybody in Miami that can give me a passport real quick? Oh, yeah, man. I got a cousin up there. He knows everything about everything. Let's see if I got his number here somewhere. Yeah. No, he works out of a payphone. That's... Oh, yeah, I got it here. Okay. Hey, he's international investor.

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0: Yes, Ringo Starr. Coochie Coochie from his Boku of Blues album, which you must know. It was released back in 1970 on this day. Oh, yes. Ringo, he loves the blues and he loves him some country. Dolly Parton, Linda Ronstadt, and Emmylou Harris, the trio from the Trio 2 album, and they're only a duo these days. Hi, Sierra. Also in there, X with New World, recorded live at the Whiskey a Go-Go 1988. Phantom Blues Band. That's actually Taj Mahal's backup band, featuring the great Tony Bronigal on the drums, and that particular album still featuring the great Mike Finnegan on the Hammond B3. That's stepping up in class. And Jimmy Buffett started things off, Everybody's Got a Cousin in Miami. Little levity to start that nice long set of music from the Fruitcakes album. It's Music Gumbo, Andy Goldfinger, the music wizard here Monday through Friday, 10 a.m. until 2 p.m.
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0: Yeah, what do you say? We go back to 1972 today. The Palace Theater in Waterbury, Connecticut. Time is forever. It's Grateful Dead on KOCF.

0: Pips here on Music Gumbo 92.7 KOCF, the Friendship Train. I heard some sad things about Gladys. I guess they're just kind of wheeling her out there and she can barely sing. It's too bad. Being taken advantage of. Sam and Dave, You Don't Know Like I Know. Kev Moe standing at the station. And Yield Grateful Dead, Tomorrow Is Forever from the Palace Theater in Waterbury, Connecticut, September the 24th, 1972.
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0: What do you say we do a new one? Yes? All right, everybody, yeah, everyone's in agreement. Okay. Beyond 1969 is the name of the band. Their album is called Back to the Blues, a little consolation, man. Music Gumbo 92.7 KOCF LP Vanita.

0: 92.7 KOCF. Some Rolling Stones for you. Street Fighting Man off of Beggar's Banquet. Ian Hunter and his rant band from the title track of When I'm President. I did an interview with them a number of years ago. I tell you, one of the truly nice guys in the business. And we had a good laugh about at that time about the president, which I think it was W at that time. Sonny and Cher, Baby Don't Go, and brand new music from Beyond 1969, Constellation Man from the new album, Back to the Blues, here on KOCF.
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3: All right, we're going to go back 60 years now for number one, which belonged to the association. I saw them like in the early 80s, mid 80s. There were like 11 people in that band, and everybody was singing. They had an amazing set of vocals. This was number one 60 years ago today, their first one.

It's Nina Simone. My Baby Just Cares for Me here on 92.7 KOCF. Chet Atkins and Jerry Reed teaming up for the Tennessee Stud, Allman Brothers Band, and Dwayne Allman, I believe, is on that one. Yes, he is. Dimples, live from the Dreams box set, and the Association, number one song 60 years ago today, Cherish, here on KOCF. My name is Andy Goldfinger, your human curator of music. We're into the final stanza on this lovely Thursday afternoon. We'll start with Grace Potter teaming up with the Nocturnals on this one.

0: That's the great Marsha Ball.
1: Brad Andrew on the saxophone, y'all. Brad.
0: That's enough of that stuff from Live Down the Road. And some of you may not know this, but last year, Marsha Ball retired as she revealed that she's been diagnosed with ALS in October of 2025. But we still got her music to celebrate and whenever we want. Beth Hart, Baby Shot Me Down. Grace Potter, along with the Nocturnals on that one, from the self-titled Grace Potter and the Nocturnals album. A little medicine for you. That's it for me. I am out. What is today? Today's Thursday? What do we got coming up? We got Ryan West and Country Comfort coming up right after this program. Terrapin Alley at 4. Summer Breeze at 6. Civic Cypher at 7. Coastal Range Radio at 8 p.m. Yours truly back at it tomorrow morning, 10 a.m. Pacific time. Get out there. Be a good human. Why don't you?

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On the way, we have brand new music from Jackson Dean, Diamond Rio, brand new music from them, plus the classics you know and love and know the words to, Alan Jackson stuff, Oak Ridge Boys all coming up. Here's Riley Green and Luke Combs. Things are a little different around.

It's Country Comfort Radio and 1988 music, a number one song from Alabama called Song of the South. Going back to 1984 now, a request. Here's Earl Thomas Conley, a number one from him, Chance of Loving You, on Country Comfort Radio.

know you're scared of that cock-a-doodle-doo. 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
1: 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My name is Ryan West. Thank you for stopping by, and especially 103.1 FM KPAI in Paisley, 92.7 FM KOCF Fern Ridge Community Radio in Vinita, and 92.7 FM KGBR in Gold Beach. 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Here's the Oaks. 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

0: Country Comfort Radio and Dottie West, no relation. That's her biggest song she had, and a number one, Country Sunshine. My name is Ryan West. You have Country Comfort Radio. Thank you for stopping by. 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Jackson Dean is up next. He brought us Fearless and Heavens to Betsy. He's going to tell us about his new song, Blacktop Blues.
1: Blacktop Blues is a song about finding your way back to a place of peace after being gone on the road and beaten from it. And it's all about getting home and getting back to the things that make you want to go again. Hey, all, this is Jackson Dean, and this is my song, Blacktop Blues.

0: Country Comfort Radio and Aaron Dupree Tippin. I'm Ryan West. 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Here's a brand new song from Jordan Davis. It's called Mess on Country Comfort Radio.
1: I've been letting that dust pile up on a bottle sitting high on that shelf. I finally got the red out my eyes. I've been moving on just like I said I would, but the only problem is now

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Garth Brooks is coming up, but first we're going to hear from his wife. Here's Trisha Yearwood and The Wrong Side of Memphis on Country Comfort Radio.

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I'm Ryan West. That's Mark Chestnut and Brother Jukebox. On the way, a lot of great country music that you know the words to, plus today's traditionalists. On the way, coming up on Country Comfort Radio, here's Montgomery Gentry, and She Couldn't Change Me.

0: 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It's a classic there from Colin Ray on Country Comfort Radio. My name is Ryan West. Thanks for taking us along for the ride. Here's Trick Pony going back to 2001 on a night like this on Country Comfort Radio.
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Thank you for stopping by and taking us along for the ride. This is from Dolly Parton's album Rockstar, her version of Two Tickets to Paradise on Country Comfort Radio.

Country Comfort Radio, and I know where I'm going. That's Brad Paisley and a little help from Dolly Parton. And before that, we heard Dolly's version of Two Tickets to Paradise from her Rockstar album. I'm Ryan West with brand new music here from Stella Lefty. You know her. She gave you Boston. This is a brand new song called Something to Lose. 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

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My name is Ryan West. Thank you for stopping by and enjoying the country music that we're playing today. Let's play something from the brand new Keith Urban album called High. Little River Band did the original. 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

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My name is Ryan West. I appreciate the company. Thank you for stopping by. 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

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Ride 'em, cowboy.

I told you my friend Durango would be back before we knew it, and here he is now with a report of the water situation, which has become very dry in the area, with probably still another 3 hours to go with the intensity. So there's going to be, according to his report, if they get it going, a fire truck will move slowly along there and spray out from its nozzle. Now you dig, the water coming by is not drinking water, so save your drinking water and use this for the rubbery water, the body-soothing water. So you save a little conserve. Oh, this is, see, the report from the Action Central is conserve your water.

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